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talking to her. I got my own life to live. I'm the one who's got to die when it's time for me to die. 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

0: 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Yes, owner of A Lonely Heart. I'm Scott Less, rocking a block of nonstop classic rock with Halloween approaching. How about a chance to win $1,000 just by coming in costume? Run down the details on the way as we swing the hammer of the gods, the mighty Led Zeppelin. 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

0: 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We could call it Halloween Night coming up on October 31st. 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We're 92.9 KISM. 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
2: 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I'm running to represent this entire district, not simply those who agree with me. I'm asking for your vote on November 3rd. I'm Edwin Feller, and I approve this message.
3: Paid for by Edwin Feller for Congress, Republican.

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is the White Stripes, 92.9 KISM. My name is Charlie Steele. Glad to have you along on this Wednesday night. This band getting back together and heading back up on stage at the end of this month at the Hollywood Bowl. This is Aerosmith KISM.

0: WETO 92.9 KISM. My name is Charlie Steele. Got the Steve Miller Band on the way, plus a song that came out in 1982. And it actually became a bigger hit when it was featured in the UK in an ad for Levi's. Find out what the song is coming up next on KISM. And 92.9 KISM, getting ready for Halloween. You can join us, maybe cash in too, at the huge Halloween bash at the Skagit Casino Resort happening on Halloween night. You got a chance to win $1,000 in cash by coming in costume. Come dressed to impress and register between 4 and 8 for the contest. And the contest will take place at 10 o'clock that night. It's a Halloween party with a chance to win $1,000 in cash on Halloween at the Skagit with 92.9 KISM.
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My name is Charlie Steele. 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Also on your phone, too. Free KISM app. And also on your smart speakers. If you have an Amazon Echo device, all you have to do is tell it to play KISM. We'll get back into your Wednesday night. Got David Bowie on the way. And a song coming up next from Blue Oyster Cult that was written after lead guitarist and vocalist Buck Darma was diagnosed with an irregular heart condition when he was in his 20s. Found with the song is next on KISM.

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0: 92.9 KISM. This is Charlie Steele. We'll get back into it. More nonstop classic rock on the way. Got Van Halen coming up, also Def Leppard, and a track from an album that began a two-week run at number one on the U.S. album charts on this day back in 1989. Hang tight for it. And 92.9 KISM and Dwarden Bodie bringing you the kitchen upgrade you've been waiting for. It's the KISM 10K Kitchen. $10,000 in Bosch appliances. You'll have a chance to win one of five finalist spots this coming Saturday. We're going to be out from 11 to 1 at the Dwarden Bodie Outlet Store location in Bellingham. Stop in, say hi to John Reynolds. Check out the appliance package. Enjoy complimentary hot dogs, and you could become a finalist. It's this Saturday, the KISM 10K Kitchen. Sign up Saturday from 11 to 1 at Dwarden Bodie off Hannigan in Bellingham with 92.9 KISM.
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Dr. Feelgood from Motley Crue started a 2-week run at number one on the Billboard album charts this day back in 1989. That's Kickstart My Heart, 92.9 KISM. This is Charlie Steele. Sammy Hagar turns 79 this week. This is Van Halen, KISM.

0: Led Zeppelin 92.9 KISM. Skinner on Deck and a song coming up next from an album that came out in 1982, whose cover was designed by Andy Warhol. 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
1: Wow.
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0: 92.9 KISM. My name is Charlie Steele. Bald guys, rejoice. Today is your day. Today was be bald and be free day. You know, I shaved my head once because I lost a bet. I don't know if I really pulled it off. I kept it for a little bit, but I'm not sure if I can really pull off the bald look. But Mary, what do you think about the bald look? Can guys pull it off?
1: Yeah, I feel like it depends on the person, but I feel like most bald men pull it off.
0: All right. So
1: if I've known the person, you know, for oh so long, and yeah. I've known them to have a little bit of hair, I'm fine with it. But if I've known them to be bald, and then all at once, like, they show up in a wig or something, or like they use, Bosley or something to grow their hair back, I'm like, dude, you look better bald.
0: I don't know. I mean, I'm going a little thin, but I think if I shaved my head, I'd look like Curly from the Three Stooges. No, a wise guy, eh? That's horrible. We got Bon Jovi on the way, also Joan Jett, and I'll tell you how you can join Scott Les to kick off your weekend this Friday. It's all coming up on KISM.
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0: It's Bon Jovi, 92.9 KISM. This is Charlie Steele. Got ZZ Top, also AC/DC on the way. And a band coming up next whose drummer had to leave a show early after only a couple of songs due to a medical emergency. And join 92.9 KISM this Friday along with Lone Pine Auto Glass. 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

0: 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Journey drummer Dean Castronovo had to leave a show early last week in Tulsa, Oklahoma after what they said was a medical emergency. And the only explanation said was he wasn't feeling well and needed to be medically examined. He returned to the stage a couple nights later, so I hope he's feeling well. This is Bob Seger, KISM.
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Well, according to Slash, Guns N' Roses are taking off in 2027, 92.9 KISM, as they will be working on a new album, he says. Now, they are going to be performing two more times this year. They'll be performing at the end of this month and beginning of next month as part of that Aerosmith and Friends show in California at the Hollywood Bowl. 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

92.9 KISM. Fans of Paul McCartney have often wanted him to team up and collaborate with Bob Dylan, but in a recent interview, Paul says he is intimidated by Bob Dylan and his legendary status. Bob Dylan responded and said, "Him, him, him, him." This is Queen KISM.

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0: 92.9 KISM. It is the Halloween season, and Entertainment Weekly put together a list of horror movies for people who don't like to be scared. Number one on their list was The Birds. I disagree.
1: That movie scared the crap out of me. Granted, I was like a teenager when I watched it. Zeppelin, KISM.

0: Bruce Springsteen, 92.9 KISM, Van Halen, Stone Temple Pilots, and a song from the Cars on the way next that guitarist Elliot Easton said he subconsciously based the song's guitar solo on a riff from the Beatles. And coming up this weekend, join 92.9 KISM for all things mushrooms at the Olympic Peninsula Fungi Festival. 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

Elliot Easton from The Cars says he subconsciously based that song's guitar solo on a riff from the Beatles' track, I Will. That's My Best Friend's Girl, 92.9 KISM. Brand new Tom Petty podcast out there, not featuring Tom Petty, but people talking about Tom Petty songs. First one dropped yesterday with Brandon Flowers from The Killers. 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

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Got the police, also man for man, some Aussie later on this hour too, and your random moment of knowledge coming up. 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

92.9 KISM, title track from Ozzy's 13th and final studio album, released back in 2022. Along with Jeff Beck, this is Patient Number 9, KISM.

0: It's the Steve Miller Band, 92.9 KISM, 38 Special, also Nirvana on the way, and a song about a different kind of addiction coming up for us next. And 92.9 KISM and DeWarden Bodie bringing you the kitchen upgrade you've been waiting for. It's the KISM 10K Kitchen. $10,000 in Bosch appliances could be going to you. You've got a chance to win one of the five finalist spots coming up this Saturday from 11 to 1 at DeWarden Bodie Outlet Store at location in Bellingham. Stop in. 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

92.9 KISM. This is Charlie Steele driving this rock and roll train all the way up till midnight tonight. Got Cream on the way, also Van Halen, some Def Leppard, and Aerosmith too. Right now, Thorogood, KISM.

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Rush 92.9 KISM. If you're a big Marvel fan, head on over to Disney+. First two episodes of Vision Quest just dropped. This is Van Halen, KISM.

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Def Leppard heading to Climate Pledge Arena in May on tour with Goo Goo Dolls. That's Pour Some Sugar on Me, 92.9 KISM. This is Charlie Steele. This band hits the stage again, kind of having their comeback at the end of this month at the Hollywood Bowl. This is Aerosmith, KISM.

0: 92.9 KISM. We'll get back into it. Go nonstop and head towards midnight. Got Judas Priest, also Guns N' Roses on the way. And join KISM for a huge Halloween bash at the Skagit Casino Resort coming up on Halloween night. So you got plenty of time to get your costume ready because you have a chance to win $1,000 in cash just for coming by in costume. Come dressed to impress and register between 4 p.m. and 8 p.m. for the contest. Contest takes place about 10 o'clock that night. It's a Halloween party with a chance to win $1,000 in cash. It's happening Halloween night at the Skagit with 92.9 KISM.
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92.9 KISM. My name is Charlie Steele, and I've done about as much damage as I can do for one night. I'll be back tomorrow night after 7 o'clock. Brad and John, they're back in after 5:30 tomorrow morning to kick off your Thursday. This is Judas Priest on KISM.

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0: Tom Jones Show. Classic Rock 92.9 KISM. Yesterday morning, there was rain, and we told you it would turn nice, and it did yesterday afternoon. And so I got all the yard work done, got the mowed and all trimmed up so I can be in a sports paradise today. After the fog burns off, it's going to be sunshine and nice. But we've got two playoff baseball games. We've got the Seahawks and Denver tonight for Thursday night football, and even some Kraken hockey. So it's going to be flipping it around all afternoon long.
1: When I was coming up the hill, the fog was so thick, ascending U Street Hill, Brad, I couldn't tell where I was.
0: Like, it was thick.
1: It was impossible to see in front of you. Then finally, once I got to the top of the hill, you know, maybe, I don't know, 40 yards before the radio station or so, then there was enough of a clearing, and then I could see our sign. But, man, it was some thick stuff out there this morning. So I don't know how long it's going to take for that to burn off, but...
0: upwards of 70 though today, yeah. And tomorrow,
1: yeah, it could be nice for a couple of days before we deal with a little bit of rain, I guess, on Saturday. This morning we got more 10K kitchen qualifying to do, and this is a victory vault day, right?
0: That's right, starting at 6, between 6 and 6 you can sign up for the victory vault, the $5,000 shopping spree, the big screen television, the Xbox, the Kolsch and Brew, all that.
1: All right. So we got that. We got Animals Attack this morning, too. This is an animal that we've not dealt with before in the animal attacks world.
0: I don't think so. And it may solve a mystery that's damn near 100 years old. A 90 year old mystery could be solved by an animal in question.
1: And one of the all time great competitive eaters has passed away. We'll take a look at his career and what he scarfed down in some record times here in a few minutes. But, yeah, look out for the fog this morning. But then the sun busts through at some point, a high of 69 today, partly sunny tomorrow, and a high of 71. We have 46 right now, and you're welcome to jump in on our studio lines. 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

0: 101.9 KISM 540. Fog this morning, sun for the afternoon, 69 the high. We got 46 right now. So goodbye to one of the all-time great competitive eaters, Brad, Tim Janis. His nickname was Eater X, and he passed away recently. It was lung cancer. He was one of those guys. Actually, a lot of the competitive eaters, when you look at them, you would think a competitive eater would be a bigger individual. This guy was 5'10", 170 pounds.
1: But he had a hollow leg.
0: Looked like an athlete. Here's what he did in various competitions. He ate 4 pounds of tiramisu in 6 minutes. Ugh. He once knocked back 10.5 pounds of ramen in 8 minutes, 71 tamales in 8 minutes, 7.7 pounds of boneless buffalo wings in 12 minutes.
1: If you had to sit and digest one of these things that he's talking about, which one would you probably not want the most?
0: Boy, I love tiramisu,
1: but four pounds
0: of that in my stomach, no. No way. That would be the last one that I would pick for that. He was the number 2 ranked competitive eater for more than a decade.
1: Behind Joey Jaws?
0: Yeah, he retired in 2016.
1: Okay.
0: So I don't know.
1: May have been Kobayashi.
0: Yeah, it could have been the Kobayashi era. But he did it all. Cannoli, marshmallow peeps, shoe fly pie, won competitions and all those various ones. And then when he would do the hot dog, he never won the hot dog. He always finished second to those guys, Kobayashi and Joey Chestnut. His career ran from 2004 to 2016. He was a social worker. He said he didn't make quite enough to do it for a living. Now the top guys make enough, but he got out just before like all the TV contracts and stuff came in. His name was Eater X. He painted his face with a luchador-style mask. The paper says he looked like an athlete, lean and muscular, 5'10", 170 pounds. Like any serious athlete, he trained constantly, developing a unique regimen of cottage cheese and water to expand and maintain his stomach capacity. And then he would run 4 days a week. On the same day, he would eat all that cottage cheese?
1: No.
0: He watched tape of his competitors. He filled notebooks with data. He took it. It was like a science.
1: Well, why does it matter what your competitor's doing? Why study your competitor? It's like, it's all on you, isn't it? There's nothing you can do.
0: Well, he studied their strategies.
1: Okay.
0: So he figured out what they did and then, tried to incorporate some of that into his competitive eating. But how long did he live here? And it was lung cancer, as I mentioned. I think it was in his 40s or low 50s, something like that. But born in 1976. So, yeah, that would have put him at 50 years of age. Tim Janis is his name. But most of those guys, Brad, that you see in the hot dog eating contest and women are like average size,
1: height, weight proportionate.
0: Yeah, yeah. So that your gut size does not necessarily mean, although he's had some kind of gut expansion trick that he used, but whatever it is that they're intaking, the output must be almost immediate, you would think.
1: Yeah.
0: It's not
1: he's
0: staying
1: processing
0: there long.
1: That pretty quick.
0: Yeah. All right, coming up an hour from now, we got our first bunch of knuckleheads of the day. We're going to do some 10 kitchen qualifying with DeWard and Bodie today. Your chance at that $10,000 shopping spree of Bosch Appliances coming up.
2: Brad and John coming back. KIS.

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2: Well, even in the fog, I guess there's a backup of taillights heading southbound near Dagmar's Landing, where they store all the boats and everything, according to Jody. So we'll have to look into that. She says heading towards Everett. It's a little slow this morning. And there's a text in here from James, John. He's responding to something we did yesterday where we got to talking about beef tallow and bone marrow. And how that seems to be popular and finding its way into all kinds of different things, food related. He said he sent us a picture of some Boulder Canyon chips cooked in beef tallow.
3: Okay. All right.
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3: 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We're going to bring on the Victory Vault at 6 o'clock. 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

0: Brad and John at 92.9 KISM, 552 with fog for this morning and sun for the afternoon, a high of 69. It's 46 right now. The 10K kitchen's going to be given away in a couple of weeks out at DeWard and Bodie, and so we have a few more qualifiers to get in here over the next couple of weeks. We'll have one at the end of the show today. DeWard and Bodie is celebrating their 80th anniversary, so we tapped into the anniversary topic yesterday. And we can do it again today. By the way, it's $10,000 worth of Bosch appliances.
1: You get it.
0: You pick what you want for your kitchen. But yesterday, we said to qualify, you got to tell us about a milestone anniversary of sorts that you have this year. And we had everything from wedding anniversaries to quitting smoking anniversaries to quitting drinking anniversaries. X number of years on the job. What was the high mark for wedding anniversary? Was it 55?
1: I think it was 55.
0: We talked to those guys.
1: Yeah, and he was letting his wife sleeping. He's letting his wife still sleep. So you know, that's probably why they're still married after 55 years.
0: Yeah, we talked to the husband at, I think it was even 9 o'clock in the morning or something, and the wife was still, she was still sleeping.
1: Darren from the Snohomish County Transfer Station, Darren at the dump down there in Arlington area, 27 years on the job at the dump.
0: 27
1: Take
0: years
1: care
0: at the dump.
1: Knocking it out.
0: The weird stuff that he saw coming in and probably maybe had to shut down and say, we can't take that here. Janine out on Orcas Island texted us. She said, guys, I got a couple for you. I quit smoking 32 years ago, and I quit drinking 15 years ago.
1: Nice.
0: Okay. So if you got one, a milestone anniversary this year, let us know what that is and text it in 360-733-5476. You can email us to bradandjohn@kism.com, and we'll put you in the running to be our finalist. And then
1: I wrote back to her and I said, hey, congratulations. I quit smoking 26 years ago and quit drinking 13 years ago. The thing that I find the hardest, I swear, it's harder than cigarettes, it's harder than alcohol, is sugar, man.
0: Yeah.
1: Trying to quit the damn sugar. I mean, just not be, you know, just eliminate it, not eliminate it, but man, I go for it.
0: When you stay away from it for a while, everything's good, you're feeling great and all that, and then you go back to it, you get a little nip of it, and then all of a sudden you're hunting for it again.
1: 100%.
0: I know. To text in, email in this morning, and it's 2 weeks from Saturday that we're going to be giving away the 10K kitchen at DeWard and Bodie, and we'll have a sign-up this Saturday. We're going to have five additional finalists coming out of the DeWard and Bodie on Hannigan. That's the outlet center. We're going to be there from 11 until 1, and I think we're doing some free lunch and all that. So swing in and see what that's all about. All right, we got news and sports coming up here in just a few minutes.
1: Yeah, of course, we got Seahawks tonight on Thursday Night Football, and the two baseball playoff games have been moved time-wise because of weather. So we'll get into when those are actually going to start today in just a second.
0: Oh, yeah, and there's some big Bellingham baby news to tell you about next.
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5: Yeah, just in front of 6 o'clock, the Brad and John Show. Going to burn off some fog and get to some sunshine. And maybe even 70 degrees today or tomorrow. 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
6: Oh, and it's going to be an all hands on deck for our today's top three. Because we're going to do one of those challenging states. You know, we promised to do all 50 states for America's 250th in the top three. And this one is going to be a toughie. So, you know, when we throw that state out there, if you know anybody from that state, maybe pop them a text this morning and see if they can help out today. All right, to the headlines. And we're going to start off with some baby news. Occasional Bellingham resident and two-time Oscar winner Hilary Swank is having a baby. She's 52 years old.
5: Doesn't she already have young twins?
6: Yeah, 3 years ago. She became a first-time mom, welcomed twins into the world, and now she and her husband are expecting a third child. Hilary made the announcement with the help of a BTO song. Yesterday, she posted on social media a video of glowing stick figures representing her current family to the tune of BTO's You Ain't Seen Nothing Yet. And then, as the song is playing, out marched another stick figure representing the next one to come. And then in a caption, these words, "A lot of people have been asking what project I'm doing next. This one releases in December." Congratulations to Hilary Swank. Linden teachers ready to strike. They voted to authorize a strike beginning October 28th. Tuesday, they voted to reject the district's most recent offer. They've been without a new contract since the beginning of the school year. A hiker was found dead in the Olympic National Park last week, a man from Olympia, and the Clallam County coroner ruled it as coronary artery disease. The hike he undertook is near Lake Crescent and is described by the national parks as difficult. The trail climbs 2,000 feet in roughly 2 miles. Wildfire warnings are in place for millions in California this week. The first strong winds of the season are in the forecast, along with warmer temperatures. The risk stretches from Los Angeles County up to Northern California. Utility companies in California say they might intentionally shut off power in the coming days to reduce the chance that power lines get blown over and spark a fire. There's been a low number of wildfires so far this year in California. And Social Security people, you're getting a raise next year as they try

0: to offset inflation. It's a 3.6% increase beginning in January. The average recipient will get an extra $75 a month. That's the biggest increase since 2023. The average Social Security check these days is $2,170 a month. National Weather Service forecast. Yeah, fog this morning and sun coming for the afternoon, though. A high of 69. Tomorrow, partly sunny and a high of 71. Might that be the last 70s of the season? I was watching Shannon O'Donnell on Como 4 last night. She said that, I think she said it was a year ago, on October, the first weekend in October, we had the upper 80s.
1: No kid.
0: Shannon O'Donnell, yeah?
1: I don't know what it is about bright sunny days at this time of the year. I don't know if it's the sun comes through the trees at a different angle or something like that. You know, it just, I don't know, it just provides this cool kind of different light, you know what I mean? Than when the sun's high in the sky, when it comes kind of through the trees. And oh, it was beautiful yesterday.
0: Love the colors. 50 right now in Port Angeles, 44 in Lake Stevens. It's 46 in Bellingham, 603, and we'll do some sports with Brad.
1: And this weekend's the Olympic Peninsula Fungi Festival, the fifth annual right there on the waterfront in Port Angeles. Everything that you wanted to celebrate and learn about mushrooms, from cultivation to foraging to conservation, ecology, food, music, and more. OliPenFungiFest.com, and maybe even your buddies Brad and John will have some tickets to put you on the guest list. Thursday night football, the Seahawks trying to get it going against the Broncos in Denver tonight for the Amazon presentation. They've ruled out linebacker Drake Thomas for tonight's game. Jackson Smith and Jigba and Leonard Williams, though, cleared to play through their ankle injuries. Zach Charbonnet remains out as he works back from the ACL surgery, and that leaves Emmanuel Wilson as Seattle's starting running back for another week. And maybe George Halani will grip it a little tighter if he gets in there for a couple. The Sounders had their win streak snapped with a 1-0 loss to Dallas. The only goal coming in the 63rd minute, and it snaps a 4-game winning streak and 9-match unbeaten streak for the Sounders. And they will host Montreal coming up on Saturday. Your Milwaukee Brewers are one win away from going to the World Series for the first time in 44 years. I think they said it was 44 years and 4 days that it's been since they've clinched the NLCS, and they did it last night. Well, they got to 3-0 last night with a 6-2 beatdown of the Dodgers. Huge home run from Jake Bowers that pretty much broke it open, and they'll go for, there's an earlier start time a little bit today. Both the ALCS and the NLCS are on, and because of the inclement weather that is forecast for Cleveland, Game 3 has been moved up 5 hours to try and get it in before the weather comes. So they're going to get the first pitch at 10 a.m. this morning. So 1 o'clock Eastern, 10 a.m. our time. And then the other game, the Brewers, with your chance to punch their ticket for the World Series, that's been moved up to 5 o'clock. I think it was originally set for 6 o'clock tonight, but they've moved it up an hour.
0: There's an absence of stars at the Dodgers game. You used to be able to look behind the plate and see a few here and there. Well, Larry King's dead, but Mary Hart is still there. You see her kind of off to the corner behind the plate. She checked out early last night. She left like
1: beat the traffic
0: in the sixth or seventh inning.
1: That was amazing that Jackson Chourio hits a home run the very first pitch of the game. You kind of ooh, that made us. I bet the most of the Dodgers fans weren't even there yet, and it was already 1-0. And the Mariners, Cole Young is a Gold Glove finalist, the second baseman. Maybe he gets a little of that. So in addition to two playoff baseball games and the Seahawks game, you also get a little crack in hockey, too. They'll drop the puck, try and win the fourth of this 5-game road trip in Tampa tonight at 4.
0: All right, milestone anniversaries here, Brad. Let's see. We have a text from Belinda. Good morning, Brad and John. Listen to you every morning on my way to work. Love your show. This year I'm celebrating 28 years of non-smoking. I quit September 4th, 28 years ago. She remembers the last puff 28 years ago. Good job there, Belinda. Thank you. If you've got one, you want a milestone anniversary, you want to pass along to us that you're dealing with this year, We're celebrating DeWard and Bodie's 80th anniversary by giving away a $10,000 shopping spree over there at DeWard and Bodie. Text us up 360-733-5476, 360-733-KISS.

0: 92.9 KISM, 611. We're going to have sun for the afternoon, a high of 69, but there's some fog this morning. We have 46 right now. Our today's top three. It's going to be a toughie today. We do all 50 states this year for America's 250, and we are into the letter R, and it's Rhode Island today.
1: I mean, it's a little state, and I know little about it.
0: Yeah, I think that's probably going to, the size of the state is probably going to show up in the top threes, the few top threes that we get in here this morning. What do you know about the state? What comes to mind when you hear about the state of Rhode Island? I believe it is the smallest state in the country. In fact, I just found this online. We have counties in Washington bigger than Rhode Island. Okanagan County is bigger than Rhode Island. That's the county just east of Whatcom County. Rhode Island is top to bottom

0: It is a small state in the union, but it's 48 miles north to south, top to bottom, 37 miles east to west. It's Okanagan County is 90 miles east to west and 65 miles north to south, so it beats it on length and width.
1: I did see this. It's nicknamed the Ocean State because you can get to the ocean from anywhere in the state in less than an hour because of the size, like you said, the 37 by 48.
0: Yeah, famous people from Rhode Island, not a lot, but you look at the list here. Academy Award actress Viola Davis is from there. James Woods is from there. Charlie Day from It's Always Sunny in Philadelphia grew up there. Seth MacFarlane from The Family Guy went to the Rhode Island School of Design. And that's about all I can give you. And it says that there's a lot of famous people who own homes there, estates there. Taylor Swift, Conan O'Brien, and Jay Leno all have vacation homes or estates in Rhode Island.
1: Was it the Newport Jazz Festival where Bob Dylan plugged in his guitar and everybody started booing? That was in Rhode Island, wasn't it?
0: That was Rhode Island. Okay. I think that still goes on.
1: Those are the two I know, the small and the Bob Dylan thing.
0: And I think that still goes on today. I think they still have that festival. So give us three. What do you know about the state? Text it in this morning, 360-733-5476, 360-733-KISM.
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0: few complete top threes, but a few other just little factoids coming in this morning. Let's see. We got Taylor gives us Family Guy.
1: Family Guy is set in Rhode Island.
0: It is, huh?
1: That's what they say.
0: Oh, well, that makes sense because we just read that Seth MacFarlane went to college there.
1: All right.
0: Seafood and Brown University, all Rhode Island.
1: Rockin' Realtor Mike reminds us that the movie Me, Myself, and Irene was filmed there.
0: Who was in that one?
1: That's Jim Carrey and Renee Zellweger.
0: Okay, that's
2: the
0: right.
2: Rhode Island that's State right. Police.
1: The way the guy narrates that is awesome.
0: Charlie in Texas says, many counties in Texas have more area than the state of Rhode Island. Well, yeah, we have one. At least one in our state is bigger than Rhode Island. Okanagan County is bigger than all of Rhode Island. The Family Guy said in Rhode Island, the roadways in Rhode Island are ranked among the worst in the nation. They don't take care of the roads there? Is that that's the rap on Rhode Island? Okay. What do you got? What do you
1: know? Start coming in.
0: Anybody listening to us? I don't know that we've ever received a text from Rhode Island. By now, I think, Brad, we've received texts from every state in the U.S., somebody listening to us. I don't know if we've ever had one from Rhode Island. If you're in that state and listening to us on the app, send out a text, 360-733-5476, 360-733-KISM.

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0: Brad and John at 92.9 KISM 622. Fog this morning and sun for the afternoon. We're looking at 69 for the high today, 46 right now. More 10K kitchen qualifying going on. End of the month, we give away that $10,000 shopping spree with DeWard and Bodie for all their Bosch appliances. Happy 80th anniversary, DeWard and Bodie. And the way you can become a finalist today to try to qualify to become today's finalist is with DeWard and Bodie celebrating their 80th anniversary. Do you have a milestone anniversary you are celebrating this year? What is it? Text us 360-733-5476.
1: The 15th of October is a very special day in Christie's memory. It's not a wedding anniversary. It's not that she quit drinking or anything like that. It has to do with rock and roll. Christy, good morning.
2: Good morning. It is a special day.
1: What were you doing?
2: In the month of Rocktober.
1: What were you doing October 15th, 45 years ago today?
2: I was loading myself into a van with some friends and my sister going to the Rolling Stones down at the Kingdom. I was a freshman in high school, skipped school, and went to my very first big concert. Wow, I heard The Police this morning, and every time I hear the song, I think of, that day. And it was so fitting that all of a sudden it's like, hey, it is October, as we called it, Rocktober, 15th, and was going to my first enlightening moment.
0: I know you said when you hear The Police, did they open?
2: They were just playing on the loudspeaker. No, it was with Jay Giles.
0: Okay.
2: And it was a two-nighter. It was the 14th and 15th.
0: Right.
2: And it's just, you know, how you have that music to memory. And that's just one of those songs that it's like, oh, that's where I was.
1: So when you went walking through the doors and into the expanse of the Kingdom, you were hearing The Police and you're like, oh, that's cemented in my memory now.
2: Cemented, just like the Kingdom.
0: Yeah.
1: Cemented like the Kingdom.
0: I have the set list for, let's see, this. I have the set list for the 14th. I'm looking for the set list for the 15th of October. Wow, there's even some pictures. Mick was wearing it almost looks like a New York Jets jersey he was wearing, Brad, for part of the concert that particular night. But the set list, they open with, at least on the 14th, Christy, they open with Under My Thumb, Whip Comes Down, Let's Spend the Night Together, Shattered. And
2: it was iconic for sure.
0: Yeah, and then they closed it with Honky Tonk Women, Brown Sugar, and Jumpin' Jack Flash. Satisfaction was the last song they played of the night.
1: I remember that concert too. Not because I went to it. My friend Todd had an older uncle or brother. I think it was his uncle, and he was going to the Rolling Stones that night. And he ended up he got busted for urinating in public, and they threw him in jail. And he didn't get to.

0: go to the concert. And so Todd ended up with the ticket. It was a big bass, orange, yellow, orangish ticket that said, you know, and it had the date on it and the stamp sold out and all that. And I remember looking at that ticket thousands of times and thinking, wow, it'd be so cool to see the Rolling Stones and seeing that date on there. And that's funny that you remember that.
1: It just, yeah, it just popped up. I mean, I was only 15, you know, so my eyes were quite wide. We'll just leave that right there.
2: Yeah. And if someone told you all those years ago that those guys would still be playing into their 80s, you would have said, come on. Yeah. Wow, Christy, thanks for sharing that with us.
1: Absolutely. You guys have a great day.
2: All right. Rocktober 15th. Rolling Stones, their second of two at the Kingdom. All right, we got news and sports next.
0: Seahawks tonight against the Broncos. Get to it next.
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0: In a county where the weather can change without warning, where storm clouds gather over quiet neighborhoods, one everyday hero is ready to help. 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
2: 6:30, and we've got to burn off some fog before we get to the sunshine. And a high around 70 today, and maybe even warmer tomorrow. Pretty darn nice to wrap up the week. And the Stilly Valley Chamber has a family-friendly Oktoberfest coming up tomorrow. 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
3: Very nice talking to Christy about the history of the Rolling Stones on this date at the King Dome. In 1981 for supporting the Tattoo You album that they had out at the time. And the internet says not only Jay Giles was an opening act, as Christy mentioned, but the Greg Kinn Band apparently was there for one or both of those nights as an opening act at the King Dome.
2: 45 years ago, if Mick is 80 or Keith is 82, they were in their young 30s. Or at least later 30s.
3: Well, you're closing in on 40, right?
2: Yeah.
3: Yeah.
2: Wow.
3: Today is the annual Great Shakeout Day, Earthquake Preparedness Day. The drop, cover, and hold on drill is going to take place at 10:15 this morning. It's also a tsunami drill in our state, so depending on where you live, don't be surprised if you hear the tsunami sirens sounding at 10:15. In Kingston, a 71-year-old Paulsbo man was driving drunk when he crashed into a barrier at the Kingston Ferry Terminal. He hit the ferry terminal's ticket booth Tuesday afternoon. Police say he had an open container in his Honda CRV. No serious injuries were reported. 2,400 hogs died in a barn fire in Iowa this week. No people were injured. Firefighters were able to contain that blaze before it spread to a nearby cornfield. That story was reported on, I kid you not, porkbusiness.com. Pope Leo and Leo's brother are both dealing with cancer right now. Leo's recovering from lung cancer surgery, and his older brother, Louis Prevost, has had a reoccurrence of cancer. He had been in remission for years. He has a form of blood cancer. The Pope's older brother, Louis, once told ABC News that when they were kids, while most kids were playing cops and robbers, Rob Prevost, the eventual Pope, would pretend to be a priest. He even used Necco wafers to imitate distributing communion.
2: Is that what they look like? His little Necco, like little vanilla wafers?
3: Well, they were round. Were the Neccos?
2: I didn't have Neccos, but I had the vanilla wafers.
3: Yeah, they were the Neccos were like they were like coin shaped hard candies. So yeah, they would do in a pinch.
2: Would they crumble if you dipped them into the wine, or would they hold their shape?
3: The Necco wafers. I'm thinking after a while they'll break down. You know, it'll happen. I don't know if anyone out there has dipped their Neccos in wine, but I'm married to someone who probably has tried. Garth Brooks announced a couple of Climate Pledge concerts, November 13th and November 14th. Tickets go on sale next Friday, October 23rd. All those tickets are priced at $155.50.
2: Doesn't matter where you sit, front row or last row of the balcony, it's $155.
3: The last time Garth played around here was in 20. 20-

0: 2017, the Tacoma Dome. In fact, I think the paper, the Seattle Times, intimated that he's never the only time he's played this century in Western Washington was the Tacoma Dome in 2017. So he doesn't come around here too often. Your National Weather Service forecast: fog this morning, sun this afternoon, a high of 69, partly sunny tomorrow, and a high of 71. Arlington has 45, Seattle has 52, 46 in Bellingham, 634. And the sports with Brad.
1: And the Seahawks go down to Denver tonight to kick off week 6 in the National Football League. It's a 5:15 Amazon presentation, and the Seahawks are favored by 2.5. They will do it without linebacker Drake Thomas, as he will sit, but Jackson Smith and Jigba and Leonard Williams are cleared to play through some ankle injuries. So the Hawks got to clean up and take care of the ball. That's the main thing. What was it, 5 interceptions for Sam Darnold and 4 fumbles, I think, over the last couple games. Here's a couple other NFL stories out there. Tyreek Hill has been found liable of battery in order to pay his ex-wife $500,000. Marvin Harrison Jr. will play for the Texans on Sunday. The Texans will play the Jacksonville Jaguars in London. I swear Jacksonville Bush plays in London 3 or 4 times a year. Yeah, they just stay over there. But he will be in the lineup. And the suspension for the Rams, Lark Jackson, for punching Bradley Chubb has been dropped from 2 games down to 1 game. And what was the punch about? Well, Bradley Chubb said, I'll tell you exactly what I said. He said, he told the reporters yesterday, I've heard I was talking about his mom. That's not true at all. I said, we're going to see y'all's ass again. And when we see you, all that chipping ain't going to save you. The tight end and the guard is not going to save you. What'd you say? He said, that chip's not going to save you. Your guard's not going to save you. And then, boom, he hit him. And so he just wanted to make clear, I didn't say anything about his mom. That's funny. Okay. Because you can't. You can't say anything about somebody's mama. Sounders lost 1-0 to Dallas FC last night, and that snapped a winning streak, or an unbeaten streak anyway. Sounders hosting Montreal on Saturday. And playoff baseball today. Up first will be the American League Championship Game 3, Tampa at Cleveland. They moved it up from the 3 o'clock start time because of some bad weather. So 10 a.m. first pitch there. And the National League Championship has the Brewers. After winning last night, beating the Dodgers, they're up 3-0 in the series. And you punch their ticket for the World Series. They said Game 4 is... The Brewers are bidding to become the first team ever to sweep an opponent that swept it in the postseason the year before. And Game 4 is slated for today. They could clinch the pennant for the first time in 44 years and 4 days. That's a lot of 4s in there. The numbers seem to be adding up. And 4 o'clock today for the Kraken and the Canucks, both of them in Florida. The Kraken will get Tampa. The Canucks get the Florida Panthers. 6:37 on the Brad and John Show.
0: I was in the stadium in Milwaukee the last time they clinched the pennant. Ooh. Back in 1982 with my mom. Me and my mom went to, we went to the
1: How
0: last.
1: How old of a boy were you? 44 years
0: 17,
1: ago?
0: I think I just turned 17. It was my senior year of high school. And they played the California Angels with Reggie Jackson, Rod Carew, and those guys in the American League Championship Series in 82. And at that time, it was a best of 5. And the Angels won the first 2 games out in California. And then the next 3 were in Milwaukee. And I had to work Game 3. I was a busboy, so I couldn't go to Game 3 with my mom. But I went to Games 4 and 5. And
1: Your dad not, was he not a fan? Did he not want to go, or would he, my he dad just gave up the seat to you?
0: My dad was a big fan, but he, at that point in his life, and he wasn't really that old, he was kind of like done with going to games and certainly done with sitting out in the cold because they didn't have a dome back then. It was an outdoor thing. So my dad was more comfortable sitting in his recliner with his endless supply of beer from the fridge and watching the game that way. My mom wanted to be out there in the mix. But, yeah, I remember that thing like it was yesterday. And it'll be emotional watching that tonight for me. If it happens tonight. It looks like it's going to happen.
1: I mean, they jumped on Blake Snell. I don't know who the

0: Dodgers are running out there.
1: Glasnow, I think.
0: Is it Glasnow?
1: And the Brewers, I think, are going to pitch the bullpen tonight. It's going to be just a bunch of guys, I'm thinking, that are going to be going this evening. We do have someone from Rhode Island who is listening to us, Brad.
0: On a little tiny radio?
1: Well, I think they're here, but they were born and raised in Rhode Island. Rhode Island is our top three today. This is Mission Impossible. Not a lot of us know much about the state of Rhode Island. We got to try to come up with a top three on Rhode Island. Good morning, Brad and John. I'm born and raised in Rhode Island. My top three things I have to have every time I go back. Number one, hot wieners all the way with coffee milk.
2: Wait a minute.
1: So are you dipping hot wieners into coffee? That's what they do in Rhode Island. Number two, stuffies, stuffies. We're gonna have to find out what that is.
0: Is that like a stuffed animal or something?
1: I'm guessing it's a restaurant, maybe. Mm. And number three, Dell's lemonade. I'm thinking these are all food related things. The state has over 400 miles of coastline. The state nickname is the Ocean State. Providence has the most number of donuts per person in the United States. Great show. What do you mean, donuts per person? Dunkin' Donuts per person, maybe? Okay. Is that what that is? It seems like that corner of the country is the Dunkin' Donuts capital, Massachusetts, yes, in the Northeast.
0: For sure.
1: There are a lot of them out there. All right, we're going to have to call that listener and try to get more information on the hot wieners and the coffee milk. See what that's all about. I can't believe it's news here in a few minutes. Brad and John and KISM.

0: 6:46. It's going to be nice this afternoon. Sunshine. We'll be close to 70, but there's some fog to get rid of this morning. 1 hour from now, we'll do our today's top three. Brad and I will reveal our top threes. We're struggling to get this one done today. We know a lot of you are, too. We promised to go through all 50 states this year for America's 250, and we have landed on Rhode Island this morning. I got three, Brad.
1: I got two and a half. I had two, and I'm still racking my brain.
0: One of them I'm not I'm pretty sure on it being associated with Rhode Island. But you know who knows about Rhode Island is listener Mike. He is a native Rhode Islander, and he sent us his top three. He has the one with the wieners and the coffee milk.
1: Sounds like an odd combo.
0: Mike, all right, you concluded that among your top three from your home state, the things that you have to have every time you go back. Hot wieners all the way with coffee milk. What is that, Mike?
2: Hot wieners are kind of a traditional veal, pork, and beef hot dog on a steamed bun. And when you get it all the way, it comes with a meat sauce, white onion, and celery salt and mustard.
1: So that's how you order. You say, give me it all the way.
2: Correct. If you're from Rhode Island, you know how to get it all the way.
0: Okay, and then you have a coffee milk to drink with that.
2: Correct.
0: All right.
2: Coffee milk is a traditional drink that kids grew up with, still do today.
0: Okay.
1: Is there caffeine in it?
2: Yes.
1: So the kids are on the caffeine early, huh?
2: Absolutely.
0: Number two on your list, you have Stuffy's. It's a place called Stuffy's. Stuffies.
2: It's not a place. It's something to eat. It's a stuffed quahog. Quahogs are a hard shell clam that are native in the New England area. And you can get them cooked a few different ways, but they're typically quahogs chopped up with breadcrumbs, some bell pepper, onion, mixed spices. They put a bunch of different things in them.
0: Yeah,
2: chorizo, whatever. They're very good.
0: And then number three, you have Dell's Lemonade.
2: Yes. It's a Rhode Island drink. It's lemonade, but they shave like lemon peel in with it. It's not just typical lemonade. It's pretty cool.
1: Do people in Rhode Island, because they say it's the ocean state, because you can get to the ocean in less than an hour from anywhere, do drivers from other states blow through Rhode Island to get to the coast?
2: Yeah. I mean, depending on where you're coming from, you can blow through in less than 45 minutes.
0: I worked in Springfield, Massachusetts for our sister station out there. And one year it was my first year out there. I didn't have any vacation time, so I had to stay home for the holidays. It was Christmas or it was Thanksgiving. I don't know which day it was, but I was so bored. I decided to, the states are so small out there. It's like driving for here from one county to the next. I decided, all right, why don't I just go to Rhode Island? I've been to Connecticut. I've been to New Hampshire. I've been to New York. I haven't been to Rhode Island. Let me just I'll just drive to Rhode Island. And so I left my apartment an hour and 20 minutes later. I was in Rhode Island. I didn't see much. It was the holiday, so a lot of stuff was closed. There was not a lot going on that particular day. But I just drove across the state line and into it just to kind of like see it. And that was it. What I do remember from being out there, though, Mike, you back me up on this. I'm pretty sure there was a pretty strong, I don't know if there still is, mafia presence in that state. Am I right?
2: Yeah, up on the hill.
0: Yeah, up on the hill, is that what they say? Yeah. I remember that being the mob having a strong association with Rhode Island. Mike, thank you very much.
2: Of course, no worries.
0: Rhode Island, represented today by Mike, and see what you can come up with for your top three, and text in this morning, 360-733-5476, 360-733-KISM. For songs, Brad, the from a Hotel California, the Don Henley song, The Last Resort, first line, she came from Providence, the one in Rhode Island. That's beautiful song with the orchestra and all
1: Love
0: that.
1: It.
0: That's a Rhode Island song lyric you can lean on. All right, we got I Can't Believe It's News coming next.
1: I'll take us back east and I Can't Believe It's News to New Jersey and some shoplifting that didn't go the way it was planned next.
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2: Sharp as marbles.
3: Ah, John, you're only as good as the partner you work with. And that's probably good.
6: You're in sad shape, well, then.
3: No, I'm in good shape. But these two that decided to try and rob a Marshalls in New Jersey, these guys, they're not on the same page together. Police said a man walked into a Marshalls and was wandering around with a rolling suitcase. In fact, he had two rolling suitcases. And he walked around and started stuffing clothing into the suitcases. Store workers say they watched the man conceal clothing inside large rolling suitcases as he walked through the Marshalls. And they had a cop kind of on duty watching over things. And he repeated this process through the afternoon and then eventually filling three large rolling suitcases with stolen goods. The police sergeant who was conducting surveillance in the store saw him wheel the suitcases right past the point of sale without even slowing down to try and pay. So the officers outside head for the Marshall's entrance, and that's when the guy says, uh-oh, they're on to me. And he leaves his suitcases behind and starts sprinting towards a green Dodge Charger with North Carolina plates that was parked near Route 17 there. But before the shoplifter could get to the getaway car, the getaway car driver drove off. He probably saw the cops running after this dude and said, sucks to be you, man.
6: Yeah.
3: And he took off. They ended up chasing dude out onto the freeway on foot and catching him. They have not caught up with the guy in the green Charger yet.
6: That's a smart move because they can't charge him with anything, right? But the second that guy gets into the car, yes, then he's an accomplice. So.
3: Mm-hmm. And yeah. I mean, you know, the guy that got caught is like, well, it was a two-person operation. The dude that took off in the green Charger was supposed to pick me up.
6: Yeah.
3: Just left
6: him
3: there.
6: He doesn't know how to shoplift. And this guy here in Wenatchee doesn't know how to bank rob. In Wenatchee, a guy's going to prison for bank robbery. Again, it was his seventh bank robbery. He robbed bank number 7 2 months after he'd been released from prison for previous bank robberies. In his most recent robbery, a teller handed over $100. He said, you know, this is a stick-up. Give me your... And the teller gives him $100.
3: $100.
6: He told the teller, quote, I'm not going back to prison for that kind of amount of money. Give me more. So then they handed him $2,642. A few days later, he walked into another Wenatchee bank where he was immediately recognized by a teller because of his many neck tattoos.
3: Ah, the neck tat.
6: I mean, that does in all these criminals. And so he was arrested there. You got to cover that up. Yeah. If you're going to, I assume you're wearing a mask.
3: Right? Give me a turtleneck.
6: Or a dickie, something. I mean, come on. He's been sentenced to 12 years.
3: What can I send you in prison? A turtleneck.
6: Brad and John, KISM. Wild animals attack story coming up after 7 for the history books.

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0: 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I mean, all that stuff up for grabs. So you have until 6 o'clock tonight to sign up.
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0: All right, Brad's got a great animals attack story that involves, it's one of the unsolved mysteries, one of our nation's biggest unsolved mysteries. Wouldn't you say that this one gets kicked around and all different kinds of theories?
1: Everybody's got theories and hypotheses on how what could have happened.
0: And it turns out it could very well have been an animal attack.
1: But animal we've never featured.
0: News and sports next.
1: Yeah, Seahawks tonight. It's a Blue Thursday. We'll get to that next.
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10: Linden teachers are ready to strike. They voted to authorize a strike beginning October 28th. Tuesday, they voted to reject the district's most recent offer. They've been without a new contract since the beginning of the school year. A hiker was found dead in the Olympic National Park last week, a man from Olympia, and the Clallam County coroner ruled it as coronary artery disease. The hike he undertook is near Lake Crescent and is described by the national parks as difficult. The trail climbs 2,000 feet in roughly 2 miles. Kroger announced it'll be cutting 3,000 jobs over the next 3 years as they integrate more AI into their operations. Kroger is the parent company of Fred Meyer and QFC. Kroger has more than 120 stores in our state. And a town in Texas that calls itself the Wiener Dog Capital is doubling down on that that moniker. They have unveiled a 19-foot steel dachshund sculpture. Everything's bigger in Texas, and that includes our wiener dogs, as they're saying. A 19-foot long, 10-foot tall, and 5-foot wide wiener dog sculpture was unveiled in Buda City Park, Buda, Texas, on Saturday to commemorate the Buda Wiener Dog Races, which is a local tradition dating back to 1997. So they seems like they want to claim being the first, or at least among the first, to have the wiener dog races. And no one

0: Won the big Powerball jackpot last night. So the jackpot rolls over to $600 million for Saturday night. The Dow's off 132 this morning. Your National Weather Service forecast. Fog this morning will burn off for a nice afternoon. It's going to be sunny this afternoon. A high of 69. Even better tomorrow, partly sunny, and the low 70s. 52 in Seattle. Anacortes has 50. 46 in Bellingham. 709. Let's do some sports with Brown.
1: The Seahawks got to come out and take care of the football tonight. Thursday night football to kick off week 6 in the National Football League will happen at the Broncos home field. Is they still call it Mile High? I think Mile High at Invesco or something like that. Seahawks going down there without Drake Thomas. He's been ruled out, but Jackson Smith and Jigba and Leonard Williams are ready to go. And since Zach Charbonnet is still working his way back from the ACL surgery, that means toting the rock, Emmanuel Wilson getting most of the carries. A 5:15 kickoff on Amazon there. The Sounders win streak snapped with a 1-0 loss to the Dallas FC. They will host Montreal FC on Saturday. And Major League Baseball got 2 games today. As the first game coming up has been moved time-wise. It's set for Cleveland, Game 3 of the American League Championship Series, with the series tied at a game apiece. It was supposed to be about 3 o'clock in the afternoon, but there's a big storm coming, so they've moved it up 5 hours. 10 a.m. first pitch there from the Guardians' home field. And then the Brewers are up 3-0 on the Dodgers and can punch their ticket for their first World Series in 44 years. Game 4 has been moved up an hour, and it'll start at 5 o'clock from Chavez Ravine. Last night, the very first pitch that the Dodgers threw from Blake Snell was jacked out by Jackson Chirio, and then it was on. And then another big home run coming later made the difference, and I think it was a 6-2. Final there. So up 3-0 going into tonight's game at 5 o'clock. And the Mariners' Cole Young is a Gold Glove finalist for his spot in second base. The Kraken are in Tampa tonight at 4 o'clock. The Canucks in Florida at 4 o'clock. And Michael Jordan, his NBA Finals jersey sold for $14 million. The Bulls faced the Jazz in 1998 and the NBA Finals there, and Jordan's jersey that he wore in the deciding game has sold for $14 million to a Miami real estate investor named Ron Furman. Bought the red jersey from Game 2 of the series, actually, that year. And it marks the third Jordan NBA Finals jersey that has sold for millions of dollars.
0: How does that stuff ever get out of Jordan's hands?
1: Yeah.
0: You know, we wonder, maybe he donated it to a charity or something? Or because, I mean, that's his property. He had to have... He had to have just given it up at some point.
1: Huh? Yeah, I mean, I don't imagine he jumps in the shower and somebody comes and steals it.
0: No,
1: that ain't happening.
0: No.
1: Somebody's probably tried.
0: Yeah. Yeah, but it would be probably something that he just gave to a charity years and years and years ago. And at the time, maybe, you know, it sold for $250,000.
1: Yeah.
0: And now, what did you say?
1: 14 million.
0: Oh, my gosh. Okay, history buffs, we have an animals attack story for you. Brad's got
1: 90 years in the making.
0: Brad's got one. And the animals attack story is, you're saying, is sourced from Popular Mechanics, of all places.
1: There's a number of people reporting it, but Popular Mechanics has actually looked into

0: This bat was legitimately trying to burrow between my lips into my mouth.
1: Animals.
2: 2 feet away from me was the face of a crocodile. Most surprising thing in my life.
1: Attack.
3: Then it finally got on top of me and it started biting my face. And I could feel like all the bones, just I could hear it crunching.
1: With Brad and John.
4: The squirrel went to the floor and from the floor tried to jump to my face.
1: K-I-S-M.
5: It was so scary.
6: All right, these are animal attack stories. These are real animal attack stories. We do not mess with the facts of these stories in any way.
7: However,
6: we will engage in this senseless speculation. That's for sure. Now, the animal this morning that we're featuring, I checked our records. We've never had this animal featured in an attack before.
7: No, they haven't. And right now, John, as we speak, there is a crew of 17 people, a research team from Purdue University, heading into the Pacific Ocean to the Pacific island of Nikumaroro to investigate the death of Amelia Earhart from 90 years ago, almost 90 years ago, when they tried to fly around the world nonstop around the equator. And, John, they say that the giant coconut crab could be to blame for what happened.
6: The crab brought the plane down?
7: Well, no, but they said the plane maybe ran out of gas and had to crash land there in the Pacific Ocean. They tried to make it to this

0: Pacific island of Nikumaroro. And they said that it may not have been, she may not have died in the plane crash, and that maybe she said, they said, were the crabs, these giant coconut crabs, which can have legs up to 3 feet long, be responsible?
1: Coconut crab. All right, I got to look
0: these are meat-eating crabs, John. They said that they have an incredible grip strength. They can lift objects to the weight of a 10-year-old child. They said that they're absurdly large, land-dwelling, bird-hunting crustaceans.
1: Yeah, I'm looking at pictures of them right now. They're just enormous.
0: Yes. And they said as the plane was trying to, you know, as the plane came down, they said that that Earhart could have met her demise not in the crash, but in the at the claws of the giant coconut crabs, who have an excellent sense of smell and may have detected a wounded Earhart on the beach after the crash landing.
1: And they ate her?
0: The theory goes that the crabs, whose huge claws are strong enough to crack coconuts open, were drawn to the smell of blood and descended upon the wounded aviator, overtaking her and taking her. Smithsonian Magazine quotes environmental graffiti. They wrote, in 1940, researchers discovered a fraction of a skeleton on the island that matched the description of Amelia Earhart. Now, even more interesting, they say, clues are arising that seem to substantiate the idea that this is where she died. The most compelling hypothesis currently under consideration is that coconut crabs overwhelmed her where she lay. In 2007, John, they tried to test the theory. They used a small pig carcass to see how the crabs would react.
1: Oh, pigs versus crabs.
0: Okay. Well, the pig, you know, the pig was dead, and so it's laying there. And they said this thing, these crabs demolished the pig and scattered the bones all over the place. And they said that's probably what happened to her. They say even like Popular Mechanics looked at it. They said that there was a research team has gone to the island because they did satellite imagery, and they found that a piece of wreckage, they said, could have been the plane. And they said there's a deep sea.

0: you're alive, and the plane crash doesn't kill you. It's the damn crab.
1: They said the crabs have an incredible sense of smell, and they would have descended on her. They said her co-pilot, the navigator guy, he died in the plane crash and probably sunk with the plane. But she made it to the island, and they said that the crabs came and ate her and spread the bones all over the place.
0: This is the way I'm going to go? Really? It's crabs?
1: That's what
0: crabs are going to be the ones that are going to take me out?
1: Giant coconut crabs.
0: Anybody got one of those coconut crabs? Huh? It sounds somewhat tasty, huh? All right, half hour from now, we're going to go to Rhode Island. Today's top three. What do you know about Rhode Island? I am surprised we have more entries on this than I thought for this small state of Rhode Island. We'll see what we come up with at 7:45.
2: It's Brad and John. Right back.
3: You know what? Let's just do it again. Maybe throw in some more jokes or something.
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12: Traffic note, there's some fog out there this morning causing problems. If you folks live, for you folks up in the Ferndale area, I-5 southbound near Grandview, there is a collision there that is blocking the left lane at the moment. That's I-5 south, just south of Grandview in the Ferndale area. You're dealing with that this morning. We got more qualifying coming up for the 10K Kitchen with DeWard and Bodie. We'll tell you how that works in a few minutes. Brad and John, 92.9 KISM.

0: 7:30. Hey, thanks for listening in this morning. Look out for that fog. There's some sun for the afternoon, though, and a high of 70. We have 46 right now. And for you folks up around the Ferndale area and parts north of there, I-5 southbound, just south of Grandview, there's a collision block in the left lane. That's slowing everything down there this morning.
1: Casey said it's a bad accident.
0: 10K kitchen qualifying continues this morning. We are doing this with DeWard and Bodie at the end of the month. In just a couple of weeks, we're giving away a $10,000 shopping spree of Bosch appliances. You pick them for the 80th anniversary of DeWard and Bodie. So this morning, we're asking you for a milestone. Do you have a milestone anniversary this year? What is it? Earlier this morning, we took a call from a listener. It was Christy, right?
1: Yes.
0: And she said today is the anniversary of Rocktober 15th, and the significance of that was
1: 45 years ago, she saw the Rolling Stones at the Kingdom. two shows on the Tattoo Tour. I think it was 14th and 15th. And she said her first major concert, and she said she'll never forget walking in there October 15th of 1981.
0: As you say that, I know there are a lot of listeners nodding their heads like, yep, I was there. Or at least I was there for one of those nights, the back-to-back nights there at the Kingdom. So you got a good milestone anniversary you want to tell us about, concert anniversary this year, birthday anniversary, wedding anniversary, whatever it might be. You quit smoking, drinking, whatever it might be. You text in 360-733-5476, and we'll pull one of those out of the hat at the end of the show to be our finalists for today.
1: Last week, we celebrated 18 years of this program. That is insane.
0: That's legal.
1: Enough to raise a child.
0: We are now legal. And we have some sports next?
1: Yes, we do. We have some Seahawks football. And we got to get a win to keep pace with the undefeated 49ers. And we're in Denver tonight. We'll get to it next.
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3: 7:35, the Brad and John Show with some sunshine. And around, we'll burn off some fog. 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
4: It's a great American fog out for a lot of our listeners this morning. It's also the great annual shakeout day, Earthquake Preparedness Day. The drop, cover, and hold on drill will take place at 10:15 this morning. It's also a tsunami drill in our state, so depending on where you live, don't be surprised if you hear those tsunami sirens sounding at 10:15. And I think, like, they interrupt. Don't they interrupt the Guy Ovanel show at 10:15? That guy, that robot voice comes over the radio and just...
3: Oh, I bet Guy's not happy about that.
4: No.
3: When he's imparting the day's wisdom of rock and roll.
4: No, he's not going to like that. In Kingston, a 71-year-old Paulsbow man was driving drunk when he crashed into a barrier at the Kingston Ferry Terminal. He hit the ferry terminal's ticket booth Tuesday afternoon. Police said he had an open container in his Honda CRV. No serious injuries were reported. Social Security people, you're getting a raise next year to try to offset the inflation. It's a 3.6% increase beginning in January. The average recipient will get an extra $75 a month. That is the biggest increase since 2023. The average Social Security check these days is $2,170 a month. And a legendary competitive eater has passed away. Tim Janis, known as Eater X. He was the number two ranked competitive eater in the world for many years. He died of lung cancer. This guy was only 5'10", 170 pounds.
3: He had a hollow leg.
4: But he could pack it away. At various competitions, he knocked back 4 pounds of tiramisu in 6 minutes. In 8 minutes, he ate 10.5 pounds of ramen. It took him 8 minutes to eat 71 tamales. And it took him 12 minutes to eat 7.7 pounds of boneless buffalo wings. Tim Janis, gone at the age of 49. Your National Weather Service forecast: fog this morning, sun for the afternoon, a high of 69, partly sunny tomorrow, a high of 71.
3: You know, if the other competitive eaters go to show, you know, pay their respects to Tim Janis and stuff, I can't imagine they would have, like, finger foods out on the table or, you know, small snacks. Shouldn't they just have, like, stacks of hot dogs or something?
4: The hot dogs.
3: You know, huge piles of wings and things.
4: Yeah, he competed in that every year. He did not win it because he competed in the era of Kobayashi and Joey Chestnut. But I think he frequently placed in the top three at the hot dog eating competition. Well, yeah, I think you have hot dogs. Some tiramisu is definitely, that's the dessert.
3: Yeah.
4: You know, little ramen, all that good stuff. National Weather Service forecast, did I give this? I don't even remember. Fog this morning, sun for the afternoon, a high of 69. And that fog is creating some problems out on the roads this morning, so heads up there. Can't wait for that sun to crack through eventually. It's 50 in Port Angeles, 44 Lake Stevens, 46 in Bellingham, 7:39, the sports with Brad.
3: And a busy, busy day of sports that includes Seahawks football, two playoff baseball games, Kraken hockey, all of it. Let's start with the Seahawks. The 3-2 Seahawks taking on the 3-2 Denver Broncos at their place in Power Field at Mile High. And it's an Amazon thing. at 5:15. K

0: kickoff there for Blue Thursday. The Seahawks favored by 2.5, and that starts week 6 in the National Football League. Another one of those international games on Sunday at the 6:30 kickoff for Houston at Jacksonville, and Marvin Harrison Jr. will make his debut for the Texans. And then Sunday night, Dallas at Green Bay. I guess Dallas had a players-only meeting after getting blown, losing to the winless Tampa Bay Buccaneers. And it's not going to be easier going to Green Bay on Sunday night. Monday Night Football has Washington at San Francisco. And then the playoff baseball today. Last night, it was the Milwaukee Brewers hitting the first pitch off Blake Snell out of the park to give him a 1-0 cushion. And then they got another big home run later that pushed it out, and they ended up winning 6-2. They are up 3-0 on last year's Dodgers. This is the first time ever, I think, that a team that got swept in the playoffs the year before turns around and sweeps that team. As they can do that today, they've got a 5:00 first pitch for the Brewers at the Dodgers. Glass now for the Dodgers, and I think it's a bullpen session for the Brewers. The American League Championship Series, Tampa and Cleveland is tied at a game apiece, and the game has been moved up because they want to get it in before some inclement weather. It was supposed to be 3:00, but they've moved it to 10:00 our time, so 10 a.m., they'll get that going. And the Kraken and the Canucks are both in Florida. The Kraken will get Tampa at 4. The Canucks get the Florida Panthers at 4. At 7:41, it's Brad and John. Good morning.
1: Today's top three coming here in just a few minutes. We promised to do all 50 states, and when we were putting it all together, I knew this one could cause us some problems. This could have a low voter turnout. Rhode Island. Rhode Island is our top three today, and actually we're doing better in Rhode Island response than I thought we might. So what are the first three things that come to mind with the state of Rhode Island? Text them in this morning, 360-733-5476, 360-733-KISM. 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Okay, some baby news in the trash. Congratulations to occasional Bellingham resident and 2-time Oscar winner Hillary Swank. She's having a baby. Hillary is 52 years old. 3 years ago, she became a first-time mom by welcoming twins into the world, and now she and her husband are expecting a third child. And Hillary made that announcement with the help of a BTO song. She posted on social media a video of glowing stick figures representing her current family setup to the tune of BTO's You Ain't Seen Nothing Yet. And then out marched another stick figure representing the next baby to come. And then in a caption, Hillary Swank included these words: "A lot of people been asking what project I'm doing. This one releases in December." Okay, ah. Hillary Swank is 52 years old. Some other celebrities who delivered in middle age: Janet Jackson was 50. Laura Linney gave birth at 49. Halle Berry at 47. Gina Davis at 48. And she might be around here during all this. I don't know. I remember a few years ago.
0: Seemed like it.
1: A few years ago, a friend of a friend of a friend had birthing classes with her. So she was around here during that a few years back. So congratulations to
0: Cheers.
1: Her. Okay, yeah, the fog has caused an issue on the roads out there this morning. If you're north of Bellingham, southbound I-5, there's an accident around Grandview that's taken things down to one lane. So trust us. The sun, according to the meteorologist, the sun's coming. Not till this afternoon, but it's going to come, and it's going to be a really nice afternoon. But until then, it's the fog. And here is a little song that Brad put together for that.

0: Today's top three.
1: Three.
0: Brad and John.
2: KISM.
3: Rhode Island? What do we know about Rhode Island? Yeah, we're making our way through the 50 states for America's 250. We land on Rhode Island today. I don't even know what a Rhode Island license plate looks like. I mean, I can picture most of the license plates for the states, but...
4: Is it smaller than the other license plates?
3: It's the smallest plate. They only have like three numbers and letters on it. That's it, like a combination of three. No, I looked at it online here, and it's a bunch of waves and an anchor, and it just says the Ocean State, Rhode Island, and that's what you have. So
4: the Ocean State?
3: Our top three, Rhode Island. Brad, give it to us.
4: Well, I think... Like a lot of people, I know that it's the smallest state. That's the first thing I know about it. Bob Dylan, when he plugged in and went electric at the Newport Jazz Festival, and everybody started booing him and throwing tomatoes at him, whatever. That was the one thing I remember about Newport, Rhode Island. And Providence, Rhode Island, is probably the one city other than Newport I could name.
3: That, same with me, Brad. Providence is among my top three. That's the city I think of. And the college. They used to have a really... Rick Pitino coached at Providence and got him into the Final Four.

0: many years ago. The Tennis Hall of Fame, for some reason, is in Rhode Island. I don't know why, but it is. I'm sure there's a good reason for that. And number three, and we did talk to a listener from Rhode Island who verified this for me, but I seem to remember when I lived out in Massachusetts for a few years, there were a lot of mafia stories coming from Rhode Island, and the mafia at Rhode Island is a pretty mafia-heavy state there. Those are my three. Let's go to the listeners, 360-733-5476, 360-733-KISM.
1: What Matt knows about Rhode Island, Matt says, it's not an island. He knows that much. Rhode Island Red, the rooster, and a lot of white people.
0: Okay. Pasty people.
1: Pasty
0: huh?
1: people.
0: A lot of sunblock is sold in Rhode Island. Steve in Birch Bay. Okay, this is a movie one. Number one is me. Number two is myself. And number three is Irene. I have not seen that movie. You've seen it, Brad.
1: Oh,
0: who's
1: yeah.
0: in it? What's it about?
1: It's Jim Carrey and Jenna. Oh,
0: did you say Renee Zellweger?
1: Renee Zellweger, that's her name. And he's a cop, and he falls in love with this girl and everything, and the way he goes about trying to get her is just funny. And the narration of it.
2: Charlie Bailey Gates for the Rhode Island State Police.
1: Well, the guy's got a great voice.
0: And it takes place in Rhode Island. Yeah. And so that has come in on a number of the top threes this morning. Let's see. This one comes to us from Bob on Orcas, Newport, Rhode Island. The World Cup sailing. Or the America's Cup sailing, he says, and Brown University.
1: Ah, Tom says Newport Jazz Festival. Clam chowder, brothy, not creamy. He says. And then Narragansett beer.
0: Okay.
1: All right.
0: Taylor in the 425 gives you the TV show Family Guy. Yeah, we learned that Seth MacFarlane went to school in Rhode Island. And so I guess the show is set in Rhode Island. Is that the deal? Seafood and Brown University from Taylor.
1: Craig says, when we went to the Boston Marathon for its 100th running, we could not fly into Boston, so we had to land in Providence, Rhode Island. The Rhode Island Rams, where coach from Jim Herrick from UCLA went after he left the Bruins, and the smallest state in the union.
0: Okay. Mike, who is a native Rhode Islander, born and raised, he was on with us a little earlier this morning. He wrote, hot wieners all the way with coffee milk. Now, hot wieners all the way was the way the hot dog was served, right?
1: Yes, it was onions and some kind of other thing on it. But if you order it all the way, it means, you know, full tilt.
0: And you pair it with coffee milk, which is a highly caffeinated thing, I guess. Number two.
1: And the kids love it.
0: And the kids love it. Number two, stuffies. What was stuffies again? That was a crab?
1: It was a clam.
0: Clam.
1: It was a stuffed clam with breadcrumbs and peppers and things like that.
0: And he says, for the drink, it's Dell's Lemonade. And Christine from Squim agrees. Dell's Lemonade, coffee milk, and she says anything from Best Eaten Donuts.
1: Okay. Jeff says the first U.S. Open golf tournament was held in Rhode Island. The White Horse Tavern is the oldest operating tavern in the U.S., and Hasbro, the toy company, has its headquarters there.
0: Yes, there was some Mr. Potato Head mentions this morning for the state of Rhode Island because of that Hasbro, I guess. All right, well, you give us your three, 360-733-5476. I want to, Brad, I think the class did very well on this project. This
1: they
0: was not an easy
1: today.
0: One. You guys got it done.
3: Brad and John coming back.
4: KISM.
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5: All right, Brad, Miguel, listening to us in Darrington, says regarding Rhode Island and the Tennis Hall of Fame as to why it's there, he says it's in Newport because Newport was the first to host the Tennis Invitational, which is now called the U.S. Open.
6: Now, they moved down to Flushing Meadows.
5: Yeah, didn't we have texts though saying that the U.S. Golf Open was there, or are people confused?
6: Well, the first U.S. Open golf tournament was held in Rhode Island, says Jeff.
5: So is that so? Both of them, they have the first, but the U.S. Golf Open and the first U.S. Tennis Open,
6: and
5: so, that would be unusual for such a small state to have that distinction, huh?
6: Well, yes, but Jim says it's home of the America's Cup, smaller than Snohomish County, and Newport has more ultra-rich mansions. That's all it says. But, I mean, if they like golf, tennis,

0: It's Brad and John, 92.9 KISM on a foggy morning today, but the sun's supposed to come out this afternoon. We'll be close to 70. We're at 46 right now. And we'll take some more submissions this morning for 10K kitchen entries. We're giving it away in 2 weeks. That $10,000 shopping spree of all those Bosch appliances, courtesy of DeWard and Bodie. They're celebrating their 80th anniversary. So if you're celebrating an anniversary, some kind of milestone anniversary this year, text in this morning, tell us what it is, and we'll put your name in the hat for the drawing near the end of the show this morning to be today's finalist. There's only going to be 50 finalists for this 10K kitchen.
1: Got to give Brent some props. He says, morning, guys, hitting a milestone of 15 years since I quit smoking. Never looking back.
0: What'd you do? How'd you kick it, Brent? 360-733-5476. For you, it was what? How did you kick it?
1: I just went cold turkey, but I did have a couple little Swisher sweets, you know, like something I could light and put in my hand to kind of placate myself when I was drinking or what have you. And then I just tried to eliminate alcohol and coffee as much as possible because those were the two biggest triggers.
0: Okay. Well, let's see if you got a milestone in that or anything else of significance. Let us know what that is. We have news and sports next.
1: Yeah, we got Thursday night football. We've got Kraken hockey and two playoff baseball games to get to next.
2: It's Brad and John.
3: Right back.
4: I didn't ask for that.
2: On KISM.
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2: 8:11 already on the Brad John Show, and some fog causing some traffic troubles out on I-5 and the surrounding surface streets there. Some sunshine by the afternoon, though. John has the headlines.
3: Yeah, I-5 southbound for you folks in the Whatcom County area, north of Bellingham. I-5 southbound, just south of Grandview. There was a collision there. That happened about an hour ago. That is still slowing things down. Got to thank listener Paul, who sent us some, Paul and Blaine, who took some pictures as he was crawling through that area there. It looks like a pickup truck underneath the overpass there, Brad, that may have,
2: yes.
3: I don't know if it flipped over because it looks like the tow truck has those, like, wires to, you know, to
2: pull them upright.
3: Pull them upright there. Yeah. So, anyway, that's been going on for about an hour now because of these foggy, I don't know if it was fog related, but we've had some serious fog out here and dense fog advisories for parts of our listening area this morning. Linden teachers ready to strike. They voted to authorize a strike beginning October 28th. Tuesday, they voted to reject the district's most recent offer. They've been without a new contract since the beginning of the school year. A hiker found dead in the Olympic National Park last week. Man from Olympia, Clallam County coroner ruled it coronary artery disease. The hike he undertook is near Lake Crescent, described by the National Parks as difficult. The trail climbs 2,000 feet in roughly 2 miles. Kroger announced it'll be cutting 3,000 jobs over the next 3 years as they integrate more AI into their operations. Kroger is the parent company of Fred Meyer and QFC. Kroger has more than 120 stores in our state. Wildfire warnings are in place for millions in California this week. The first strong winds of the season are in the forecast, along with warmer temperatures. The risk stretches from Los Angeles County up to Northern California. Utility companies in California say they might intentionally shut off power in the coming days to reduce the chance that power lines get blown over and spark a fire. Pope Leo and Leo's brother both dealing with cancer right now. Leo is recovering from lung cancer, and his older brother, Louis, has had a reoccurrence of cancer. He had been in remission for years. He has a form of blood cancer. And Garth Brooks announced a couple of Climate Pledge concerts, November 13th and the 14th. Tickets are going to go on sale next Friday, October 23rd. All of the tickets are priced at $155.50. The last time Garth played around here was 2017, when he had a show or two at the Tacoma Dome. Your National Weather Service forecast. Yeah, dense fog advisory for parts of our listening area this morning. The sun is supposed to bust through for the afternoon and a high of 69. Partly sunny tomorrow and a high of 71. Seattle has 52, Arlington 45, and 46 in Bellingham. 8:14. And we'll do some sports with Brad.
2: Hawks and Broncos for Thursday night football. 3-2 Hawks, 3-2 Broncos at their place. And Drake Thomas will not go for the Hawks. He's been ruled out. But Jackson Smith and Jigba and Leonard Williams are going to play on that tender ankle. And it looks like Emmanuel Wilson is going to be the starting running back out there as we start week 6. Tyreek Hill of the NFL found liable for battery in order to pay his ex-wife $500,000. Bradley Chubb says, the Rams' Alark Jackson, whose suspension for 2 games got dropped to 1 game after he punched Bradley Chubb in the face. Bradley Chubb said, he said I was talking about his mom, but that's not true. I wasn't talking about his mom. Marvin Harrison Jr. will play for the Texans, his new team, and it'll be in London against the Jaguars on Sunday. And the Sounders had their win streak snapped with a 1-0 loss to Dallas. They will host Montreal coming up on Saturday. And it is two games from the Major League Baseball playoffs today. The championship series has game 3 in Cleveland. They're trying to get ahead of the weather, so they move the game up to 10 o'clock our time. And 5 o'clock tonight, the Milwaukee Brewers can punch their first ticket for the World Series in 44 years after winning last night to take a

0: 3-0 lead. And 4 o'clock today for the Kraken and the Canucks. They're both in Florida. The Kraken get Tampa, and Vancouver gets Florida. And, John, coming this weekend, the California Golden Bears have a home game against Wake Forest. And the Golden Bears have debuted their Grateful Dead-themed helmets. They got the bears going across like the padding at the back of the neck there. They got the lightning bolt going up over the center. And they've got the Steely on the side of the helmet with the Cal logo inside the Steely. So the Cal Bears are the Grateful Dead Bears this weekend. 8:16 on the Brad and John Show. John, we've got an anniversary, I guess, of note. With Tess on the line one, she said, hey, I'll qualify for the kitchen.
1: Oh, what is Tess's anniversary?
0: Hi, Tess.
2: Hi, how you doing?
0: Great.
2: Great, yeah, I'm 35 years sober this year.
0: 35 years. You say you've been sober longer than you were drinking.
2: Yep, that's right.
1: Do you remember your last drink?
2: Oh, yeah, I do, actually. And, Hit the wall.
0: the wheels
1: literally
0: came off.
1: Literally hit the wall.
2: Literally and figuratively, and never looked back. And thanks to friends and family and some good folks that are friends of Bill. I've been sober and I feel like I'm the same age I was when I got sober. I feel better than ever.
1: Yeah, well, we can't see you, but you sound good.
0: Yes,
1: you healthy.
0: You sound healthy.
2: You know? I feel healthy.
1: Good for you.
2: Yeah.
0: That's outstanding. Yeah. Make sure you send that over in a text so we got you, or an email so we got a little paper trail that we can pull a name later at the end of the show.
2: That sounds good. Hey, what is your email? Because I'm in the car. And I'll just...
1: You can text it to this number, the number that you call when you have a chance.
2: Oh, okay.
1: That's probably the easiest way to go about it.
2: Okay, I'll do that. And hey, you guys, thanks a lot. I hear your stories too, and thanks for everybody out there who's keeping on, you know.
0: Yeah.
2: It's good.
0: Thank you.
1: Thank you, Tess.
2: Keep coming back. All right, thanks a lot.
0: My friend Sean sent a text this morning, and speaking of that, he says, it's been 6 weeks without alcohol. Big milestone for me. 6 weeks. And I said, atta kid, probably feels good, huh? And he said, lost about 25 pounds since.
1: We're not going to call him Big Sean anymore.
0: Yeah, I know.
1: Going to lose that moniker. Okay, still to come this morning. We got one more I Can't Believe It's News at 8:45. We'll continue to take your texts about these milestone anniversaries for the 10K Kitchen, 360-733-5476. And, Brad, we got to unload some more of our Fungi Festival tickets, too.
3: Brad and John coming back. AISM.
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0: reception charge from the United States.
1: Brad and John, 92.9 KISM, 825, and fog advisory out there for this morning. Sun coming for the afternoon, high close to 70, 46 right now. Well, some people in retirement can't do nothing. Some people can. Some people could just do absolutely nothing, and they're cool with it. Others...
2: My dad couldn't do it.
1: Yeah.
2: He just can't do it.
1: Others have got to do something. And Dean... is in retirement, but he's got to do something. So he is a school bus driver in the Redmond area, and he has us on the bus. And Dean, we got a text from you saying that you have Classic Rock Thursdays on your East Lake High School run. Welcome to the show, Dean. Now, how does that work? What are Classic Rock Thursdays?
3: Well, hey guys, and I don't know if you know teenagers today, but my a lot of my kids, even the middle schoolers, they wear a lot of 80s rock shirts. You see Metallica, you see Def Leppard.
2: AC/DC.
3: And so every time I, yeah, AC, a lot of AC/DC. So every time a student comes on my bus, I say, hey, name one song from that band, and they can't do it. they just like the shirt.
1: They like the shirt.
2: That's funny.
3: Yeah. Yeah, so they get all confused like a deer caught in the headlights. And so I say, okay, we're going to listen to some music then. And now we're only a little bit more than a month into the school year, but the high school bus was very quiet in the morning. So I said, you know, I have a microphone. So I said, hey, do you want some music in the morning? Do you want me to play something for you? And they said, no, we like it kind of quiet. A lot of them have headphones on or earbuds in anyway.

0: way, right? So I just started playing. I said, well, once a week we're going to play, since I listen to you guys anyway, and whenever there's no kids on the bus, I have you on my radio. So I said, well, on Thursdays, I'm going to play the radio a bit, and we're going to have classic rock Thursdays and just listen to it kind of low. So it's not cranked in the bus, but yeah, it's on. And they seem to enjoy it
1: and
0: one day a week.
1: Will you kind of point out to them that, hey, kids, this is AC/DC, or hey, kids, this is Led Zeppelin?
0: Yeah, I try to. I say, hey, this is a good song. And so I was your age when these were out on the radio, and I still listen to the radio. And so I do try and educate them. That's my job, to educate them a little bit.
2: I wonder what it is about, you know, if they're not listening to the music. I mean, we think that our era of music had cool album covers and cool, you know, classic rock and roll artwork and all that. They must think the same, huh?
0: They do. And I don't know. I mean, and it goes down even to some of the older kids in grade school, which goes up to fifth grade.
2: Yeah.
0: You know, they come on with some rock shirts on, too.
2: Awesome.
1: Some Rush shirts. That's great. That's awesome.
2: Well, Dean, thanks for educating those kids.
0: I'm doing my part, you know.
2: For some of them, that's probably the one thing they learned for the day.
3: Yes, Dean.
2: Yeah.
3: Good work.
2: Yeah, go ahead.
0: It could be.
2: Yeah.
0: No, it could be. I don't know. These kids are great. We have good kids. Good kids in the area.
2: Awesome. Well, thanks for listening to us on the bus in Redmond. Dean, the school bus driver there. On classic rock Thursdays for the East Lake High School.
3: That's back where I used to ride the bus, going up to Redmond High School and stuff, down Avondale Road and what have you, or Education Hill. Speaking of kids on the road, Jason out in the peninsula says this year he's celebrating 25 years of teaching driver's ed. How many times has his life flashed in front of his eyes in the last 25 years?
2: If he would have had me at 16 or 15 and a half, it would have happened for him for sure. I don't know how anyone stays in that game longer than a year or two.
3: We might have to ask him.
2: Yeah. All right, we got some espresso headlines coming.
3: Hey, speaking of Port Angeles and the peninsula, the Olympic Peninsula Fungi Festival is going on this weekend. We will have some tickets before we get out of here today, and that's going to be the 5th annual on the waterfront, and you can check it all out at olipenfungifest.com.
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0: 10:15 this morning. And in Kingston, a 71-year-old Paulsbo man was driving drunk when he crashed into a barrier at the Kingston Ferry Terminal, hit the ferry terminal's ticket booth Tuesday afternoon, had an open container in his vehicle, no serious injuries reported. Sports.
1: Let's go through the games as they'll appear on the television today. The American League Championship Series Game 3 starts at 10 o'clock. Series tied at a game apiece for Tampa and Cleveland. That's 10 o'clock this morning from Cleveland. And then 4 o'clock this afternoon, the Kraken are in Tampa against the Lightning. And then 5 o'clock, you get your NLCS would be the Brewers up 3-0 on the Dodgers, and they will try and punch their ticket for the World Series. And the Seahawks kick off week 6 in the National Football League in Denver, 5:15 on Amazon.
0: It's the Bad Aunt and the Bad Niece starring in I Can't Believe It's News in a few minutes here in the Brad and John Show, KISM.

0: Brad and John, KISM, 840. Hey, you Schrubers, we got something for you in a second. But first, a reminder for you folks who are north of Bellingham, I-5 southbound. This has been a trouble spot for the last couple of hours now. There was some kind of collision. It looked like involving a pickup truck blocking the left lane. Anyway, that has slowed things down. That is just south of Grandview, where everything has been slow there for an hour and a half, 2 hours. The fog continues, but we're supposed to have some sun and a high of 70 today. We're sitting at 50 right now. So big event on the peninsula in Port Angeles on Saturday, if you're into the mushrooms, and Sunday as well.
1: Yeah, they'll do the big dinner, pre-dinner thing coming up on the 16th, but the show coming up the 17th and 18th. And
0: this is the Fungi Festival.
1: Yeah, the Fungi Festival on the waterfront, fifth annual in Port Angeles. And anything that has to do from the music to the cultivation to the ecology and everything in between of mushrooms, they're going to celebrate it.
0: So we have a couple more pair to give away this morning. If you want in, you got to send us a text, and we'll pull one out of everybody who sends us a text this morning. Text in at 360-733-5476, 360-733-KISM. Text us your name, your first and last name, so we can get you on the guest list. We'll contact you if your name comes out for those tickets. Again, that's 360-733-5476. For the Fungi Festival this Saturday and Sunday in Port Angeles. I can't believe it's news.
1: John, we got a case of robot ridiculousness in this next segment.
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7: Sharp as marbles.
8: Let's go to the little town of Blue Springs, Missouri, John, where police are investigating a string of vandalism cases across the city. And apparently somebody's been taking their spray paint cans and going around and spray painting some, you know, tagging multiple buildings and concrete overpasses and things. Jesus saves. Apparently Jesus likes to paint too. Over the past week, the Blue Springs Police Department says someone spray painted Jesus saves on multiple properties, damage totaling thousands of dollars. Property owners are covering cleanup and repairs, and they said they have not identified a suspect. It's unclear whether it's one person or a whole congregation out there telling everybody about Jesus and his saving. But authorities say they've used they use automatic license plates like flock cameras and stuff to capture the license plates and everything, but they have not been able to pin this down. That's why the police are asking for help, witness accounts, home security video, or basic vehicle descriptions that could help find the person touting that Jesus saves.
3: Well,
8: it was spray paint.
3: Brad, I'm going to introduce you to a couple girls who could use an introduction
8: they
3: to Jesus. They could use a meeting with Jesus. This summer, you know, when I went back to the Midwest, I visited my sister in Michigan, and we had dinner with my sister and her daughters, and, you know, bonding activities with your adult nieces, very important. But it takes on a whole different meaning and activity in Florida. I'm going to tell you about Tommy and her niece, Corey. Tommy, she's 51 years old. She's the aunt. Her niece is 31. And the two of them were arrested after a shoplifting spree at the Walmart. A loss prevention officer spotted the duo and immediately recognized them as suspects in previous thefts at that Walmart. The officer and a loss prevention manager kept a close eye on the women as they wandered the aisles, loading items into reusable bags inside a couple of separate shopping carts. And just before exiting, the niece transferred all of the items from her cart into her aunt's cart. and then they strolled past all points of sale without attempting to pay for the merch. A deputy in a canine unit detained the women outside the store's automotive department. The stolen haul totaled $994. And the aunt, she's got a history of trying to pull a fast one on the law enforcement. She was a passenger in a vehicle pulled over because its license plate was completely obstructed. When deputies smelled a strong odor of marijuana, she gave her cousin's name and date of birth in a desperate attempt to hide the fact that she had multiple active warrants.
8: And a little robot ridiculousness to wrap up. I can't believe it's news. In Cologne, Germany, a 4-foot-tall humanoid robot allegedly grabbed a 16-year-old girl's butt, and now they're trying to determine how this all happened. The alleged incident went down in Cologne in the western side of the country on Sunday. And in the press release, cops say the girl was with her friends outside a fast food restaurant just before midnight on Sunday when the robot approached her from behind, touched her buttocks, and made, quote, thrusting motions against her. Cops say they believe the robot's 16-year-old owner and 19-year-old friend filmed the alleged assault and streamed it online and acted as commentators. Police say they found the robot and the teenage boys a few blocks away. Shortly after the assault, the robot

0: was in the truck of a trunk of a Volkswagen, and the 16-year-old had been placed, that he was the one that put it in there. Cops confiscated the robot and two mobile phones belonging to the suspects and are investigating on suspicion of sexual harassment. And so I don't think it was the robot that was doing it all by himself.
1: No.
0: It wasn't AI.
1: But this is a lesson for all of us. You know, there's going to come a time when we're all going to have robots, but maybe there shouldn't come a time when 16-year-old boys
0: can control the robot.
1: Yeah. 9:30 Knucklehead nominees coming next. Brad and John, KISM.

0: Sam, here could come your 9:30 knucklehead nominees. Let's begin with the Marshall shoplifter.
1: Yeah, we'll go out to New Jersey, where a guy was walking through the Marshall store about 11:30 in the morning, and they were keeping an eye on him because he had a couple suitcases with him. And he's stuffing all kinds of clothes and Marshall's stuff into the suitcases, and then they notice he walks right past the cash registers and out the door, and that's when the cops start descending on him, and he abandons the suitcase.

0: races and starts running for a green Charger parked in the parking lot. And the guy in the green Charger, his partner, says, "Oh, don't bring those cops on me." And takes off and leaves his shoplifting partner there twisting in the wind.
1: That green Charger guy, probably a really good move, because he probably evades any kind of charge because he did not assist in the crime.
0: I didn't know he was going in there to steal stuff.
1: Yeah. Also up for 9:30, Knucklehead, the Wenatchee bank robber. He is going back to prison for bank robbery. This was his seventh bank robbery. He robbed bank number 7 2 months after he'd been released from prison for previous bank robberies. In his most recent robbery, a teller handed over $100, and he told the teller, "I'm not going back to prison for only $100. You better give me more." So they gave him like $2,000. Anyways, This guy did not have a mask on, and he has these neck tattoos, and everybody in Wenatchee knows him with the neck tattoos. The guy's robbed every bank in town, so he was easily identified, and he is going back to the slammer. 12 years for this guy. And then we got the kids with the robot.
0: Well, yeah, they have a robot, the 16-year-old and 19-year-old, and what they would program the robot to do is walk up and grab girls by the butt. And the robot had, it looked like a mind of its own, but apparently the kids were controlling the robot.
1: It had the mind of a 16-year-old. Yes. You're 9:30, Knucklehead.

0: next.
1: That's a curveball.
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0: The Brandon John Show, Classic Rock 92.9 KISM. Yeah, the sun's starting to burn the fog off, and it's going to be nice today and maybe even 70 degrees tomorrow. So with all the sports and everything on today, you're probably not looking around for something to stream in to watch, but there'll be those days when it's rainy and nasty, and you're thinking, you know, I mean, October, you're thinking, I already heard some Christmas commercials, John, and I saw, like, the schedule for, like, the Hallmark series of Christmas movies is starting very soon, if not already. And then, you know, of course, we are halfway through October, and a lot of people thinking about Halloween and scary movies, but Netflix is doing something funny. They're going to use the month of October to debut four pillars of comedy and some documentaries about them. And one debuts tomorrow, directed by Judd Apatow. It's Norm, The Tale of Norm MacDonald. I bet that would be pretty funny. That starts tomorrow.
1: And I want to hear the part about, in detail from all the key players, about how he got fired because of the OJ jokes. Yeah. We know that's the legend, is that because he wouldn't stop telling the OJ jokes on Saturday Night Live. The big boss over there was a friend of OJ's, and they fired him because of that.
0: And they were so funny, too, and his delivery was so great. So Norm MacDonald, that's one, and then they're doing one on Martin Mull. I remember Martin Mull. I don't remember him as being, like, super funny, but it's directed
1: by... Very dry humor.
0: Yes, directed by the late Bob Saget, though. And so that will debut, I think that...
1: It's out there, because it's already in my... It's in my queue. It's in my Netflix. I saw it in there the other day.
0: Yeah, that one started on the 7th, so that one's running. Norm, The Tale of Norm MacDonald, will start tomorrow. And then there's one called Paralyzed by Hope, The Maria Bamford Story. I guess she's a comedian that I'm not really familiar with. But on October 30th, John, The Greatest Show You've Never Heard Of, SCTV, and they do a documentary on that. And that, of course, contains the likes of John Candy, Eugene Levy, Catherine O'Hara, Martin Short, Andrea Martin, Rick Moranis, Dave Thomas, Joe Flaherty, and more.
1: Netflix just started streaming in the last couple months SCTV episodes.
0: Oh, cool.
1: From 1976 until it's signed off in 84, 85, something like that. There's a whole bunch of them on there, a whole bunch of seasons.
0: I remember you brought that up in some news, and I was confusing them with one of the other shows. But, yeah, SCTV.
1: Kids in
0: the Hall was the one I was confusing it with. But those guys, and tomorrow the Norm MacDonald special starts, directed by Judd Apatow.
1: I think we have some Norm from SNL and the OJ jokes here.
2: OJ's pal Al Cowlings now has a 1-900 number. For $2.99 a minute, Cowlings will tell callers that OJ is innocent. And for $3.99 a minute, he'll try to do it without laughing. This week at the OJ Simpson trial, the infamous bloody glove was finally introduced into evidence. And OJ didn't help his case any by blurting out, "There it is, I've been looking all over for that thing."
3: Brad and John, coming back. KIA.

0: KISM.
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1: the five, touchdown,
0: the catch,
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0: And John, 92.9 KISM, just about 9:30, and time to announce our knucklehead winner here in a second, but we can announce our 10K Quit Kitchen finalists for today.
1: That's right. That's going to be Christy. And Christy. Her anniversary, you know, since Dorn Bodie celebrating their 80th anniversary, Christy has one that is 45 years in the making.
0: Today. It's 45 years today, right?
1: Yes.
0: And it was?
1: Seeing the Rolling Stones at the King Dome. And we thought, are you sure it was this date? How do you know for sure? And she's like, oh, I know. And then you looked it up, and sure enough, yeah, 45 years ago in 1981 on the Tattoo U Tour, the Stones played two nights.
0: There's a bunch of you listening to us right now who share that anniversary. You were probably at that show tonight or last night's show, if we go going back in history there. So that was pretty cool. Thank you, Christy. We're going to do more qualifying tomorrow for the 10K Kitchen, and then we're going to be out at DeWard and Bodie on Saturday, and I'll tell you which one and details on that coming up in a few minutes. But it is knucklehead time.
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0: Okay, your knucklehead runners up today. We're going to start off with some knuckleheaded teenagers with a robot. A robot that could be dangerous in the hands of teenagers.
1: Well, this one was. At least it was inappropriate anyways. The 16 and 19-year-old from Germany had this 4-foot-tall robot, and they could command it to walk up to people and, like, grab them by the butt and start doing thrusting motions and stuff like that, and then they'd film it and, of course, put it online and what have you. But they were the knuckleheads behind the robot ridiculousness.
0: Yeah. Our other 9:30, that could be a top three there, Brad. Top three things a teenager... legal things a teenager would do if it had its robot, had a robot. What he would like he or she would have the robot do.
1: Wasn't me.
0: Yeah, yeah. And our other knucklehead runner-up comes to us from Wenatchee. This is the Wenatchee bank robber. He robbed his 7th bank not too long ago. And this was after he had just been released from prison for bank robbery. He goes into the bank. The teller hands him $100. He says, I'm not going back to prison for just $100. You got to bring me more. So they gave him $2,642. And everybody knew who he was. He's robbed every bank in Wenatchee. So right away they call the cops. The cops are like, yeah, we know where he is.
1: Yeah, he's the one with all the neck tattoos.
0: He had all the neck tattoos on him, too. That was a good giveaway. So now he's being sentenced for 12 years. But our 9:30 knucklehead winner, I mean, you got to do a better job in picking your driver here.
4: Knucklehead.
1: Picking your getaway driver, picking your partner in crime. Yeah, two guys in New Jersey had a little scam they were going to run. One guy would wait out in the parking lot in his green Dodge Charger. And the other one was to walk into Marshall's at 11:30. In the morning, about in the first days of October, he would walk in there with a large rolling suitcase, stuff it all full of goods from Marshall's, and then just walk on out past the cash registers and jump into the waiting getaway car, and away they go. Well, the cops saw him putting the stuff into the suitcase and walking out the door, so they followed him out, and we're on him. They were getting him. And so the guy takes off running, leaves the suitcases, and goes running for the getaway car. And the dude in the getaway car said, not today, fool.
0: He took off.
1: I ain't part of this no more. I'm bailing on this idea.
0: Yeah. Our deal was you had to get out of here before the cops came. Yeah. Then you had a ride. I'd give you a ride.
1: So they caught the guy with the suitcases. Yeah. They have not caught the getaway guy yet, but I imagine the guy with the suitcase is going to rat him out.
0: Well, yeah, and the guy in the car is going to be the first guy who's going to get busted if he goes through with this anyway, because it's his plates that are going to get run. Mm-hmm. He's going to be the first guy that's going to get the knock on the door from the police, our 9:30 knucklehead. And tomorrow, it's voting for knucklehead of the week, thanks to the Rockfish Grill.
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0: 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And then you can go do that until 6 o'clock, and that'll get you in on the $5,000 shopping spree, the 65-inch television, the Xbox, the Kolsch beer, and all that. 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And it's all thanks to our friends at Lone Pine Auto Glass, who will be there with all that they do, the good stuff. 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
1: Tomorrow at this time, playing us out will be some Camano Island rock and roll. You're going to hear an artist from Camano with a 3-minute instrumental that's pretty cool.
0: Island jams, man.
1: That's right. And we have some more interesting stuff in the pipeline. We got, we heard from a group of, they're like middle schoolers to young teens. We heard from their manager, who's one of the moms, and they sound pretty good,
0: like a School of Rock thing.
1: Yeah. So they're gonna get something to us here very soon, and we'll have something to play from that. But they tour around. They've played some interesting gigs around here, and I think even in New York.
0: Wow.
1: So we'll learn more about them, I hope, in the coming weeks, if they get return their homework to me. But if you've got a 3-minute instrumental that you would like to send off to us, it's up tempo that you did, email us, bradandjohn@kism.com. More 10K kitchen qualifying tomorrow. I'll be at DeWard and Bodie on Saturday at the DeWard and Bodie on Hannigan, the outlet store there, from 11 to 1. I'll get 5 extra finalists out of that place, but we'll have one more finalist to do for the week tomorrow.
0: I hope your Brewers can punch the ticket today. I hope this takes you back to being a 12-year-old boy tonight.
1: Well, actually, I think I was older. I was 17.
0: How old were you? Oh, you were
1: 17 when the last time they went to the World Series. Went to a couple games with my mom.
0: 44 years and 4 days ago.
1: Yeah.
0: That's a long wait.
1: I remember those games, being at those games with my mom, man. It was pretty wild. So, yeah, we'll see. It'll be an emotional night tonight. I'll have 2 TVs set up. I have 2 in there. I have one on with the Hawks game on it, and one with the Brewers and the Dodgers on it. So.
0: Let's go Hawks.
1: All right. Go Hawks. Go Brewers. Magic moment. Some of yous might still be dealing with some fog. So we might have it again tomorrow. So take this song along with you.
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94.9 KISM, Stone Temple Pilots, Wicked Garden. Guy over now stepping in. Welcome Thursday the 15th, 55 outside of studio, Supper Shore in Bellingham. Coming up 10:45, a complete look at today in rock history and a chance to score a gift card to Oven and Fired Pizza in historic Fairhaven. 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
0: So you can play along on air guitar. 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

This is a test of the emergency alert system and NOAA weather radio's warning alarm. To participate in today's Great Washington Shakeout statewide earthquake drill, drop, cover, and hold on now. If you are also involved in today's tsunami warning communications test, follow your tsunami communication response procedures just after the earthquake drill. This is a test. No tsunami warning is in effect. Repeat, this is only a test. The following tones will conclude this test.

0: Night you played on KISM, Pink Floyd, comfortably numb from the wall. Guy over at Our Rocky Workday, 55 outside of studio, stopping you short in Bellingham. Just ahead, we'll check top stories trending. Also at 10:45, a complete look at today in rock history. 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

0: Catch your boy on KISF from 1984 is building the perfect beast on Henley Boys of Summer. Guy Ovidal, right here. Workday. It's 55 outside of Studio Stop at in Bellingham. On the sports page, Major League Baseball playoffs continue. Tampa Bay and Cleveland, followed by Milwaukee and the Dodgers at 5. Milwaukee leads that series 3-0. Seattle Kraken road trip continues. They're in Tampa Bay taking on Lightning at 4. The Vancouver Canucks are in Florida taking on the Panthers. That's also a 4 o'clock start time. And the Seattle Seahawks kick off week 6 of the NFL in Denver. That's a 5:15 kickoff. Look forward to seeing you inside the Sportsbook and Lounge at the Swinomish Casino Lounge in Anacortes for our Seahawks Watch Party. 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

Nigel Poor, not KISM Heart, Magic Man, Guy Ovidal, Rock Your Thursday, October 15th. Up next, a complete look at today in rock history and chance to score a gift card to Upnote 5 Pizza in Fairhaven. Celebrating a birthday today. Happy birthday in very good company. Chris DeBerg is 78. Chris DeBerg, 92.9 KISM.

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1: 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Happy birthday to singer-songwriter Krista Berg is 79. Known for his top three single, The Lady in Red. The song has been repeatedly voted one of public's most disliked songs. Berg on his signature song.
2: I mean, it's going to outlive me, which is quite something. I think most songwriters would give their right arm for, you know, coming up with a track. And the interesting thing about it, if you don't like that song, you don't like anything I've done, okay? So you don't go any further. Although there's 300 songs written and recorded. You know, I've had stuff like Don't Pay the Ferryman and High in Emotion. We're rockers, you know, and Spanish Train and Patricia the Stripper. No, I'm, I have to say, Lady in Red has been really good for me. And it's a calling card, so, you know.
1: De Berg has released 23 studio albums and has sold 45 million albums worldwide. Happy birthday to Krista Berg, 79. 1965, an unknown Jimi Hendrix signed a highly restrictive, exclusive three-year contract to make the agreement legally binding. He accepted a token signing bonus of just $1 and agreed to a mere 1% royalty rate on all future retail record sales. 1971, it was a blessing in disguise when Ricky Nelson played the 7th annual Rock and Roll Revival show in New York. He thought he was being booed for not playing his old hits and came away with the inspiration to write what would be his last top 10 hit, Garden Party, which climbed to number 6 in 1972. 1978, Columbia Records releases Toto's self-titled debut album, which reached number 9 in the U.S., eventually going 2x platinum. The lead single, Hold On Line, was a major international success, reaching number 5 in the U.S., eventually going 3x platinum. And it was on today's date, 1995. Paul and Linda McCartney are the guest voices on Fox TV's The Simpsons episode called Lisa the Vegetarian. McCartney's stipulation for appearing was Lisa's decision to become a vegetarian would be a permanent character change, to which the producers agreed. And that is a look at Today in Rock History, October 15th, powered by Elmwood Fired Pizza in Fairhaven, where every Monday when you buy two pizzas, get one free. 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

90.9 KISM ACDC for those about to rock. Guy over now, Rock Me Thursday the 15th is a Victory Vault sign-up Thursday. 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
1: Hey, it's Brad and Ben, together again from Craft Stove in Mount Vernon. When old man winter comes a-knocking on your door this year, tell him, come on in, take your coat off, stay a while. He'll look in and say, what's going on here? It's the middle of winter, and you guys are all warm and cozy. That's right, old man winter, because we've got heat from low-pie stoves and fireplaces. Sure, he's going to be frustrated a little bit. He's going to come back and say, I'm going to huff and puff and blow your power out. But that doesn't matter. You'll be fine with that, because when he comes back and checks again, he'll say, oh, your low-pie fireplace even works when the power's out? That's right, old man winter. And we cook, too. We're cooking eggs and soup and grilled cheese and quesadillas right on top of the wood-burning stove. It's a great way to go. You don't have to be cold, and you don't have to eat cold food either, because the low-pie fireplace is a great way to cook things up. Old man winter won't know what hit him. You might even win some with the KISM Victory Vault this year. $5,000 shopping spree, and you can spend some of that with our friends at Craft Stove, where our buddy Ben always says,
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0: 94.9 KISM, Aerosmith Dream On, California Dream On, Aerosmith and Friends with special guests Guns N' Roses coming up October 29th and November 1st at the Hollywood Bowl. Slash on being part of the event.
1: We're doing both shows, and we have sort of like a, you know, a mini set list sort of picked out more or less for this, for each show. I mean, when I first heard about this was months ago, and at that point I was just going to get up there and jam with somebody, sort of like the Back to the Beginning thing. But then eventually it became a Guns N' Roses thing. We have the songs that we're going to do and all that, but I don't know what the rest of the whole production is really all about at this point. It's been very sort of last minute throw and go.
0: Also part of the California Dream On, Aerosmith and Friends show will be Heart, Alice in Chains, Sammy Hagar, and a ton of other artists, including Guns N' Roses. That's October 29th and November 1st, Hollywood Bowl. Very cool. 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Guy over now, rocking with you. It's a Victory Vault sign-up Thursday. Got details after 12, 92.9 KISM.
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4: 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That's what I'm talking about. That's community-minded. 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
3: 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Here's Nick Michaels.
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10: Wait a minute,
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5: Jealousy, divorce. After Rumours, the members of Fleetwood Mac didn't spend much time together in the studio. Lindsey Buckingham chose to record his songs for the new album in his home studio. Christine and Stevie contributed their share separately as well. Most of the recordings were overdubs, and very little included the whole band. There was, however, enough material to make a double album, which would eventually be titled Tusk. The title song and single, written by Lindsey Buckingham, came out of a jam the band had played at a rehearsal. Mick Fleetwood came up with the idea of recording it with the USC Marching Band, even though it contained some great music. Since the fans were expecting Rumours Part 2, the album didn't do as well as the band's prior two albums. I'm Nick Michaels with Stories from the Deep End.

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Country Boy Dog, KISM, the boss, Dancing in the Dark. Guy over to Al, Rock Noon Hour, 58. 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

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Foo Fighters on tour in support of their latest album, Your Favorite Toy, and did a great show last month at BC Place, Vancouver. Guy Ovidal, Rocky Workday, temps mid-60s today, and even warmer for Friday than we cool down as we head into the weekend. Outside our studios, top usher in Bellingham, 59. On the sports page, Major League Baseball playoffs continue, American League Championship Series, the top of the eighth. Cleveland leads Tampa Bay 3-2. That series deadlocked one game apiece. And later today, it's Milwaukee and the Dodgers at

0: 5. Milwaukee leads that series 3-0. And on ice, Seattle Kraken road trip continues there in Tampa Bay. They'll drop the puck at 4. And the Vancouver Canucks are in Florida taking on the Panthers. They'll also start that one at 4. And the Seahawks and Broncos kick off week 6. Kickoff 5:15 this afternoon. Seahawks coach Mike McDonald on facing the Broncos. Audio courtesy of the Seattle Seahawks in the NFL.
1: I think our focus is on doubling down on what we do. It's a good lesson for the guys that aren't necessarily used to being like with this team, the new guys on the team, of just how we handle our business, you know, which is we're loose and focused and we attack it and we find solutions and we evolve and we move forward and have each other's backs. So it's easy to say that when you're rattling off wins, but coming after losses, it's really important that we focus on those things.
0: Seahawks Broncos 5:15 kickoff. Look forward to seeing you inside the Sportsbook Lounge at the Swinomish Casino Lodge at Anacortes for our Seahawks watch party. Want to get there early, get a seat in nice leather recliners, and get on the scoreboard for your chance for cash. And I'll see you inside the Sportsbook Lounge, Swinomish Casino Lodge at Anacortes today for our Seahawks watch party. Go Hawks! Before 1, chance to get your fright on in Ferndale, 92.9 KIS.

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1: Did you know over half of voters in Whatcom County skipped the August primary? 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I'm Dr. Erica Kreit, and I approve this message.
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0: 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Guy Ovidal, Rocky Thursday. 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Also, our featured track of the day. 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

9.9 KISM, John Caffrey, the Beaver Brown Band. 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Before 1:30, our featured track of the day. 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

0: Guide to Bordon, KISF, 1971's Electric Warrior. T-Rex, Get It On, written by from man Mark Bolan. Get It On was the second chart topper for T-Rex on the UK singles chart. In North America, it was retitled Bang On, Get It On to avoid confusion with a song of the same name by the group Chase. Following the success of T-Rex single Hot Love, the band went on a U.S. tour. While in New York in 1971, Bolan asked drummer Bill Legend to help him brainstorm drum patterns for a song idea that would later become Get It On. Bolan claimed to have written the song out of a desire to record Chuck Berry's Little Queenie.
1: We did that in Los Angeles, in a place called Wally Hyder's recording studio. And I had the song for about 2 months. And I wanted to record Little Queenie, that Chuck Berry song, you know. And we recorded that, and I didn't like it. So I sat down and thought, how can I change it without it sounding like Little Queenie, you know, and I wrote Get It On, which in reality doesn't sound that much like it. And I took it back to London and finished it off, you know, and I put a guy used to be in King Crimson on saxophone.
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0: This is Heidi Person, Market President and General Manager of the Pacific Northwest Media Group, with a look at some good news in our community that we like to call the upside.
1: Cattoberfest once again delivered perfect results. 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

0: September trade-in was really successful. We got a lot of people that decided to take us up on that. We just decided we're going to roll that trade-in special into October. 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Typically, a problem is going to occur somewhere in those colder months when that piece of equipment is working its hardest. 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Let's get a full report. And at the very least, if we go through that piece of equipment and everything looks great, you've got a report and you know exactly where it stands.
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7: 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And the Reaper's Maze of Terror, a haunted attraction with live actors in a corn maze in Chilliwack. 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Just a few events this weekend in British Columbia. A truly haunting BC report on 92.9 KISM.

0: 9.9 KISM Bon Jovi, living on a prayer from Slippery When Wet, which just turned 40, recorded at Little Mountain Sound Studios in Vancouver. Guy Over Now, Rocky Workday, 59 on Saturday Studios, top of Houston, Bellingham. And this weekend, embrace your love of mushrooms at the Olympic Peninsula Fungi Festival at Port Angeles Waterfront, Saturday and Sunday. The event features workshops, guided tours, music, and more. As KIS invites you to enjoy all things mushrooms at the Olympic Peninsula Fungi Festival Saturday and Sunday in Port Angeles when you weigh in tomorrow morning with Brad and John. Seahawks and the Broncos kick off week 6 tonight at a Seahawk watch party at the Sweaters Casino Lounge. Got those details after 2. 92.9 KISM.
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Peter Gabriel, Sledgehammer, guy over at Rocky Work today. 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

0: 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I'm Dr. Erica Kreit, running for state senate to make life more affordable for everyday people in Whatcom County. 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

0: Zeppelin 94.9 KISM, Guy Obedauer, Rocky Work Day. Temps mid-60s today, low 70s tomorrow, then cooler for the weekend with chance of rain showers. Outside of studios, W. Sherman Bellingham, 64. On the sports page, Major League Baseball playoffs continue. American League Championship Series earlier today, Cleveland down Tampa Bay 3-2. Cleveland leads the series 2-1. And later today, it's Milwaukee and the Los Angeles Dodgers at 5. The Brew Crew lead that series 3-0. On ice, Seattle Kraken road trip continues. They're in Tampa Bay. They'll drop the puck at 4. Vancouver takes on Florida today. That's also a 4 o'clock start time. And week 6 of the NFL kicks off tonight with Seahawks and Broncos. Coach Mike McDonald on rebounding from Sunday's loss to the 49ers as they gear up for the game tonight against the Broncos. Audio courtesy of the Seattle Seahawks in the NFL.
1: I think our focus is on doubling down on what we do. It's a good lesson for the guys that aren't necessarily used to being like with this team, the new guys on the team, of just how we handle our business, you know, which is we're loose and focused and we attack it and we find solutions and we evolve and we move forward and have each other's backs. So it's easy to say that when you're rattling off wins, but coming after losses, it's really important that we focus on those things.
0: Seahawks and Broncos, 5:15 kickoff and a Seahawk watch party at the Swinburne Casino and Lodge in Anacortes. Looking forward to seeing you inside the Sportsbook and Lounge. Got those details in 12, 92.9 KISM.
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0: 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Seahawks, Broncos tonight to kick off week 6 of the NFL. 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And I'll see you tonight, Swinomish Casino Lounge, and out of quarters for a Seahawk watch party. 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
1: Did you know over half of voters in Whatcom County skipped the August primary? 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I'm Dr. Erica Kreit, running for State Senate to make life more affordable for everyday people in Whatcom County. 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I'm Dr. Erica Kreit, and I approve this message.
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0: 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I'm Dr. Erica Kreit. 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
2: 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That's what I'm talking about. That's community-minded. That's Dewey Griffin Subaru.

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2: 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Just a few events this weekend in British Columbia. A truly haunting BC report on 92.9 KISM.

0: 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I'm Scott Less. 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
1: This tour has almost killed me. I literally got cortisone shots in my back to be here. I'm on steroids for my voice. I'm juiced up like a guy like tore his ACL before the Super Bowl, basically. You know how fat you have to be to not be medically cleared for stand-up comedy? I've actually lost 70 pounds. Not so bad, huh?
2: That's right.
1: Yes, this is me after that, though. That is tough. It's no good. I still have the same clothes. That's insane. Still have 3X. Still in 3X? Lose 70 pounds, maintain every X? That's not how that should go. I guess I was a 5X who was kidding himself last year. Nope, same pants. I just have to wear belts sometimes now. That's the only difference. My belts before were purely ceremonial. You know what I mean? My belts were like the belt on a pilgrim's hat. What's that even there for? No one's sure.
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The police don't stand so close to me. 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

0: 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It's going to be a frightful weekend in Ferndale as one of the greatest haunted houses opens up this weekend. 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

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I'm Scott Less. 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

0: Washington deserves a leadership that is accountable, practical, and focused on common sense results rather than partisan division. I'm asking for your vote on November 3rd. I'm Edwin Feller, and I approve this message.
1: Paid for by Edwin Feller for Congress, Republican.

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